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0: 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This is a military moment. It was one of the most storied moments in U.S. military history. Thousands of boats carried tens of thousands of troops to attack reinforced German soldiers. Deadly machine gun fire rained down. Engineers were forced to blow up wire, mines, and other obstacles. Rangers climbed steep cliffs and paratroopers dropped behind enemy lines to silence big guns. In the end, over 1,400 soldiers were killed in the first 24 hours of fighting. These sacrifices were honored with success because the D-Day Normandy invasion on June 6, 1944 was a success, and it was the beginning of the end of the war for Nazi Germany. This military moment is proudly sponsored by American Legion Post 149 in Wartburg.
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To George Strait. 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
1: ABC News, I'm Stephanie Officer. New allegations rocking a key Senate race that many Democrats were hoping could potentially shift the balance of power in the Senate. Politico reporting a former girlfriend's claim Plattner sexually assaulted her 5 years ago.
2: The main Democratic Party is calling on Plattner to drop out. The timing here is critical. He has until July 13th to withdraw from the race for the party to be able to, by law, replace him on the ballot come November.
1: That's ABC's Jay O'Brien. France star Kylian Mbappe has some sharp words for Paraguayan Senator Celeste Amarilla over racist remarks she posted after Paraguay's loss to France in the World Cup's round of 16. On Monday, Mbappe called her a, quote, despicable woman unworthy of serving in Paraguay's Congress. Amarilla mocked the French captain's origins, upbringing, education, and appearance in a post on X. The Paraguayan government condemned Amarilla's remarks, while the French president is standing behind Mbappe. This is ABC News.
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10: Mostly cloudy with rain showers possible and temperatures in the 70s to start our Tuesday morning. We'll be overcast as we go through the afternoon. There is a possibility of showers from time to time. We'll see highs topping out near 83 degrees. Partly cloudy skies throughout the evening, overnight lows in the upper 60s. Then partly to mostly cloudy with thunderstorms possible on Wednesday with temperatures in the mid-80s. With your WECO weather, this is Amber Moore.
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2: My mama called me. 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
1: ABC News, I'm Sherry Preston. Maine Democrat Graham Clatner, who is hoping to unseat Senator Susan Collins this fall, facing allegations of sexual assault. A former girlfriend says it happened 5 years ago. He denies it. Today will be day two of the hearing for Tyler Robinson, charged with the murder of Charlie Kirk. ABC's Kana Whitworth has been in the Utah courtroom.
2: It was an emotional day for the Kirk family, who left the courtroom during graphic testimony.
3: A lot of people were screaming, standing up, and starting to run in all different directions away from the center of the tent.
2: Prosecutors laying out their case in a mini trial to convince a judge there's enough evidence to try Robinson for gunning down the conservative activist at his event at Utah Valley University.
1: The U.S. men's national team losing to Belgium 4-1 in the World Cup last night. The match amplified by the red card suspension, then unsuspension of striker Flo Balogun, who was able to play after FIFA cited a rarely used exception to allow him back on the pitch. President Trump spoke with the FIFA president about the red card, but they deny any involvement. This is ABC News.
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7: Mostly cloudy with rain showers possible and temperatures in the 70s to start our Tuesday morning. We'll be overcast as we go through the afternoon. There is a possibility of showers from time to time. We'll see highs topping out near 83 degrees. Partly cloudy skies throughout the evening, overnight lows in the upper 60s. Then partly to mostly cloudy with thunderstorms possible on Wednesday with temperatures in the mid 80s. With your WECO weather, this is Amber Moore.
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9: Mostly cloudy with rain showers possible and temperatures in the 70s to start our Tuesday morning. Will be overcast as we go through the afternoon. There is a possibility of showers from time to time. We'll see highs topping out near 83 degrees. Partly cloudy skies throughout the evening, overnight lows in the upper 60s. Then partly to mostly cloudy with thunderstorms possible on Wednesday with temperatures in the mid 80s. With your WECO weather, this is Amber Moore.
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0: Kenny Chesty along with Old Dominion from 101.3 WECO. 17 now before 7 o'clock. It is a Tuesday. I'm going to have to think about that. It's July 6th. No, it's 7th. Yeah, July 7th of 2026. It is mostly clear. Nice looking day going for us so far. Otherwise, patchy, dense fog here and there. Some very dense fog. Even had to roll the windows down just to see to get out of the driveway a moment ago. So it is quite foggy here and there. May not be foggy at all where you're at. May be very foggy where you're at. We're starting out in the low 70s, right at 72 degrees. Going to top out at about 82 or so today. But the thing of it is, the humidity is still very high, therefore making it feel more like it's going to be about 90. So yesterday really wasn't that hot a day, but if you're out and about in it, you know what I mean. It was very, very, well, humid, making it feel much warmer than it actually is. Got the next check of the weather coming up at the top of the hour with Amber Moore. Goose Lindsay has local news and ABC has national news. Of course, the Darnell Bakery Birthday Club on the way at 7:20, so be sure and get your birthday requests in by calling 423-346-6300 or toll free 1-888-882-1013. Those will be the same digits you will use for a chance to win some Lake Winnipesaukee passes. We had some technical difficulties on Saturday, and we're not able to give away tickets at our remotes because we were off the air for just a little while because of all the storms on Saturday or Friday night. So we'll give some more Lake Winnie passes away the rest of the week. A family four-pack up for grabs in about an hour from right now. All right, today, this July 7th, it's Chocolate Day. It's Father-Daughter Take a Walk Together Day. Global Forgiveness Day. Dive Bar Day, Macaroni Day, Strawberry Sunday Day, and Tell the Truth Day. Shouldn't every day be Tell the Truth? You know, I really try to tell the truth all the time. Sometimes you kind of skew things a little bit here and there, but then you ask for forgiveness for it. So be truthful. Sometimes it will get you in trouble. You know, the old saying goes, the truth will set you free. I think that's someone that's maybe done something wrong and they've got a guilty conscience about them. That's what that means, but I know from firsthand experience, the truth doesn't always set you free. You think, all I got to do is here is tell the truth, and things will work out great, and they have for the most part. But if you know what I'm talking about, sometimes just being truthful and honest can sometimes cost you friends, unfortunately. But that's just the way it is, and a very good Tuesday morning, everybody.
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0: Music. Chris Young from WECO at now 7 away from 7 on your Tuesday morning, this July 7th. It's a lot of sevens there. 2026, it is mostly clear, otherwise patchy dense fog here and there, starting out in the low 70s, right around 70. I've even seen some areas about 69 right now, so really nice as far as temperature goes, but some fog out and about, so be careful. Otherwise, a nice sunny day, going to be probably another chance of rain in the forecast, and the thing of it is, like the humidity right now is like 95%, so it's going to make it feel more like in the 90s once again. So like yesterday, it was in the low 80s for the high, but the humidity made it feel like low 90s, and that's the same type forecast for today with a lot of scattered thundershowers in the forecast as well. Amber Moore has a complete check of the weather coming up at the top of the hour. Goose Lindsay has local news, and ABC has national news, and of course, the Darnell Bakery Birthday Club is on the way at 7:20, and again today, your chance to score a family four-pack of passes. Be a great time to get down to Sokia Water Park and cool off. That includes Sokia Water Park admission and unlimited rides in the main park at Lake Winnipesaukee in Chattanooga. Your chance to win those coming up on 7:40 Trivia. But right now, without further ado, live from the Backroom News Center, he ran the gambit of his patriotic attire all week last week. Now he's back to, I would call that maroon, I think. It is the maroon goose, Loose Lips. Lindsay.
1: Well, good morning.
0: Good morning, Goose. How are you on a Tuesday that feels like a Monday?
1: Well, I'm here, so I'm doing good this morning. I woke up and everything.
0: And you made it into work.
1: Yeah.
0: And you woke up about, 30 minutes after you got here.
1: Well, maybe
0: you're not awake yet.
1: Yeah, just...
0: So. Isn't it funny, though? You can have a three-day weekend, and it's kind of odd to be off on a Monday, really. But I take a few Mondays off here and there just because of travel. But it's just not long enough.
1: Oh, I know.
0: There was a poll in France. Most of the country of France have reduced to a four-day work week. And it's not like they're working four tens, either. They're working four nines, approximately. Four eight-and-a-halves. Putting in about 36 to 38 hours a week.
1: That's why they're not us.
0: Well, and the survey said that it has done quite well, that the overall demeanor, crime is down, for example. There's just a lot of factors that weigh into people having a little bit more free time.
1: Yeah, crime's down because people's at home more to shoot you if you try to rob them.
0: That's about right. You're probably right on that one. All right, so... I don't think that'll ever happen here because this is radio and it's a 24/7 operation, and with all the technical difficulties we had on Saturday with the tower being off power and the generator not working the way it should and all that sort of stuff, and well, that made me have to work a little bit harder on Saturday, and then well, to be off an extra day, had to work a little bit harder yesterday, and then well, the day before that, so I don't really totally feel like I've had a day off, so I need to skip out early today.
1: Well, it happens. So.
0: It does. All right, what's going on in local news?
1: Local news, let's see, what is going on? Well, the Weather Service has a statement for today we'll tell you about. There was a shooting in Fentress County over the weekend. There was also a man died in an ATV crash in Scott County over the weekend. And we're going to hear about some things going on in Loudoun County. It's Habitat of Humanity for Loudoun County, but going on in nearby Monroe County that will help veterans.
0: Oh, okay. So. That's down Sweetwater way, isn't it?
1: It is. Monroe. Yep.
0: All right. Once again, mostly clear, otherwise patchy dense fog here and there, and 70 degrees and a very good Tuesday morning, everybody.
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1: ABC News, I'm Sherry Preston. Just no getting past the quarterfinals for the U.S. men's national soccer team at the World Cup. ESPN's Jay Reynolds.
2: Last night they commit crucial mistakes early. They wind up losing to Belgium 4-1. U.S. giving up a goal in the ninth minute. They did tie it at one, but Belgium retook the lead a couple of minutes later and never looked back.
1: This makes four of the last five World Cups that the Team USA lost in the quarters, the only exception 2018 when they didn't qualify at all. The loss coming with Ofelaren Balogun in the first pitch. He was allowed to play after President Trump called FIFA's president asking for a review of his red card. FIFA says the call made no difference in the decision to allow him to play. President's headed to Turkey right now to meet with leaders from NATO countries. Another attack in the Strait of Hormuz. A tanker is on fire this morning after being hit. More calls for Maine Democrat Graham Platner to drop out of the Senate race after new allegations against him of sex assault. This is ABC News.
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5: The Tennessee Bureau of Investigation and Fentress County Sheriff's Office are investigating a deadly shooting which occurred in the Grimsley Hills area early Sunday morning. The Fentress County Sheriff's Office says more information will be released as it becomes available. 52-year-old Ronnie Lloyd was killed Saturday afternoon after his ATV collided with a train in Helenwood. According to reports, Lloyd was not wearing a helmet and failed to stop at the railroad crossing bars before striking the moving train. The National Weather Service has issued a hazardous weather outlook statement for the WECO listening area. Scattered storms are likely again this afternoon and evening. Some storms could produce strong winds and isolated flooding. The United States Department of Agriculture and the Loudoun County Habitat for Humanity recently held a groundbreaking ceremony launching the Homes for Hometown Vets pilot program in Monroe County. The program is designed to expand affordable housing options for veterans by developing small, energy-efficient homes located near critical resources that support a high quality of life. The homes will be part of a new development created specifically to support veteran home ownership. Monroe County has been selected as the initial site for construction, and at this time, applications are only being accepted for homes located in Monroe County. Republican gubernatorial candidate Monty Fritz will be at the Alice Faye Cafe this morning in Wartburg from 9 to 11 a.m. for a meet and greet. For WECO News, this is Goose Lindsay.
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11: Mostly cloudy with rain showers possible and temperatures in the 70s to start our Tuesday morning. We'll be overcast as we go through the afternoon. There is a possibility of showers from time to time. We'll see highs topping out near 83 degrees. Partly cloudy skies throughout the evening, overnight lows in the upper 60s. Then partly to mostly cloudy with thunderstorms possible on Wednesday with temperatures in the mid 80s. With your WECO weather, this is Amber Moore.
12: Thank you, Amber. 7:08 on this Tuesday, July 7th of 2026. Mostly clear, otherwise patchy dense fog here and there, and a current temperature at 70 degrees. So really nice right now, in other words. Darnell Bakery Birthday Club on the way in minutes. Your chance to score some Lake Winnipesaukee passes coming up on 7.

many major hits. Eli Young Band on WECO. 13 minutes after 7 o'clock, working our way directly through the Darnell Bakery Birthday Club next after Tim McGraw. WECO.

0: Classic Tim McGraw, 101.3 WECO, Live Like You Were Dying. At 17 minutes after 7 o'clock on this Tuesday morning, it feels a whole lot like a Monday to us because we were not here yesterday, but it is right around 70 degrees. It's really nice weather going for us right now. There is some patchy dense fog here and there, but otherwise, not a bad day so far. But there is a National Weather Service statement about hazardous weather that could affect the area, as it has been the last several days, so probably some thunder boomers in the forecast at some point. It could be like yesterday. We got an absolute monsoon over in Lansing, but didn't really get anything other places. So it was just a scattered kind of around. That's kind of a thing it's going to be today as well. So, Goose, it's just that kind of a weather pattern. It's extremely hot. It's like August weather in July, and there could always be a pop-up shower, no matter how nice it looks right now.
1: Yeah, you can, when you walk out and feel it just so muggy that you want to start sweating, that means just there's just a lot of potential there, a lot of energy waiting to, I guess, thunder up, lighten up, and get going.
0: So. I was looking at the, I think it's the Weather Channel maybe, but just a moment ago it said the humidity level right now is 95%.
1: Well, we still got a little room there to get to 100.
0: Yeah, which means it's a virtual steam bath.
1: All right. I mean, it's foggy outside right now, so.
0: Well, if I have to be honest, it's foggy inside right now, too, but it's not foggy in here. It is smoky in here.
1: So, and right at the door, it's smog.
0: Yeah, it definitely is smog. Just put a couple of pieces of bread in the toaster, came back in to do a little break with you, and I kept thinking, I even asked you, I said, gosh, it smells like my toast is plum burnt back there. And I was joking about it. Stepped in the hallway, and, well, there was smoke just a billowing out of the back room back there.
1: Yeah, it was definitely, it wasn't just dark, it was charred.
0: And there's no back room windows, no back room escape. If you were to get trapped back there, I don't know how you'd get out of this place.
1: So
0: even the windows are so narrow and thick that you can't, there's no raising them, you can't bust them out.
1: Yeah.
0: I don't think you could even throw your whole body against them and knock them out.
1: So
0: it's not a very safe environment, now that I've realized it.
1: Well, now we realize there's no smoke alarm.
0: Very safe environment. Now that I've realized it.
1: Well, now we realize there's no smoke alarms either.
0: I know. No, so. We were not warned.

0: smoke there. So we're just still celebrating.
1: Yeah, we are. So speaking of celebration, a lot of people celebrating birthdays today, too. It's 7:20 exactly. We're on time.
0: Wow.
1: Let's do birthdays.
0: All right.
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0: Your key to good eating.
1: You are exactly correct. And on our local list for this July 7th, there are 15 names. And here we go. Roy Sexton, formerly of Angie's fame, Wartburg at number one. Megan Williams, Lansing, number two. Lawrence Norris, Deer Lodge, number three. Hannah Mayberry Harriman, four. Daisy Freetag, Wartburg, five. Christy Copeland, Oliver Springs, at number six. Melinda Shannon, Wartburg, at number seven. Robert Kuzort, Wartburg, number eight. Faye Vallis, Lansing, number nine. Philip Huckabee, Huntsville, number 10. Tanya Shannon, Wartburg, number 11. Madeline Carter, Rockwood, number 12. Hannah Sexton Smith, Sunbright, number 13. Kelsey Smith, Oakdale, number 14, and Lonnie Bunch, Petros, at number 14, or 15, rather. So those are the 15 names we spoke of. Now, if you'd like to add to that list, give us a call right now at 423-346-6300, or toll-free 1-888-882-1013. One of these lucky birthday folks will receive a free birthday cake day today from the bakery at Darnell's IGA in Wartburg. All right, Goose, are you ready for some ganders or losers?
0: I am ready.
1: Otherwise known as famous or infamous folk is celebrating birthdays today. All right. First person I see on this list that I even, well, I don't even recognize it, but because they're 42 and we'll get 40 honors, Ross Malinger is 42 today.
0: He sure is.
1: Sleepless in Seattle, a child actor. He was a little boy.
0: Okay.
1: On Sleepless in Seattle.
0: That would have been Tom Hanks' son.
1: Yeah, is that all that he ever did? Because I don't recognize the name. They don't give him credit for anything else. He's probably a factory worker somewhere by now. Or might be an administrator. Who knows? He might be a state representative or senator, congressman. I don't know. 42 today. The only thing we truly know about him.
4: I'm not
1: a longer kid, a full-grown
4: man.
0: I'm a little boy.
1: Come on, man. I know you know this one. Michelle Kwan is 46.
0: That's the figure skater.
1: Olympic figure skater, former U.S. ambassador to Belize. I didn't know that. Michelle Kwan, 46. Georgia Fox is 58. That's Georgia with J's, J-O-R-J-A.
0: I believe that's George Fox's sister.
1: It could be. Georgia and George, most likely. 58 today. She's an actor, actress. She starred in CSI. Not the Miami or not the
0: New original.
1: York. The original CSI. Jim Gaffigan is 60 today.
0: Comedian.
1: You are exactly right. He was in Knoxville fairly recently. Funny guy. He's not a potty mouth. He's a family guy, but he makes fun of being a bad dad all the time.
0: So
1: 60 today for, well, he has like eight kids.
0: Well, as long as you realize it.
1: And they live in an apartment in New York. What kind of a fool am I to have that many kids and live in an apartment? Jim Gaffigan, I guarantee he's made more money than that. But he's talking about a nice apartment. It's not one of these just regular, you know, two or three bedroom. It's like got like five bedrooms and this, that, and the other. So anyway, he's a funny guy. All right. I think you might know this one. David Hodo is 79 today.
0: I do not.
1: He had a tool belt, and he sang this song that you do this.
0: Oh, YMCA.
1: Yeah. He's a construction worker in the Village People. 79 today for David Hodo of the Village People. Joe Spano is 80 today.
0: I should know this one.
1: There's an old-fashioned police car, and they give this nice theme. It's a piano theme. Ding, ding, ding. Ding, ding, ding.
0: Is it Hill Street Blues?
1: You are exactly correct. The dinger peanut baby one. Hill Street Blues.
0: I'm trying to think of the name of it. And
1: yeah. He was also in CIS, the original of that. 80 today for Joe Spano. Ringo Starr is 86.
0: He used to play with that. There was a little band in England. Not many people heard of them.
1: No.
0: The Beatles.
1: Yeah. They had another name before that, and somebody said the Beatles sounds good. It was just kind of a joke, but it stuck. And the rest is history. He and Paul McCartney only...

0: surviving members of
1: they did all right.
0: Beatles, 86 for Ringo Starr. And finally, getting senior honors at the tender age of 99, Johnny Carson would introduce him after he got through his monologue. He would go and turn it over.
1: Ed McMahon.
0: No. No, Ed McMahon introduced him, and Ed McMahon was already sitting up at the desk.
1: Okay.
0: The guy over next to him, he had...
1: Was it the band?
0: You are exactly correct. The band leader over there.
1: I can't think of the band.
0: You'll remember it when you hear it. Doc Severin.
1: That's it.
0: See, now you remember it.
1: Yeah.
0: It was in there.
1: Man, 99.
0: You just had to pull that. 99 years old today for Doc Severin. My goodness. You know, he wore a lot of bright, fancy clothes that had all kinds of reds and yellows and purples and pinks all splashed all over the place. And he especially liked the color pink. You know, he really liked it.
1: Well,
0: it took some to get some.
1: Yeah, because you don't get pink without red.
0: That's exactly right.
1: And they sure didn't have it 99 years ago.
0: That's exactly right. He's been married to the same person since 1980 as well, so how about that? We've been married quite a long time.
1: That's good.
0: It
1: that's
0: is.
1: 40-something.
0: Yep.
1: Wow.
0: Yep, there's a nice picture of them, nice-looking couple. So, 99 years young for Doc Severinsen of the Tonight Show. It was the NBC Orchestra then. It wasn't the Tonight Show Band. It was the Doc Severinsen and the NBC Orchestra.
1: Ooh, they must have had a violin and not a fiddle.
0: Absolutely they did. And he played the trumpet and stuff like that, too. But do you know why he wore those kind of flamboyant clothes?
1: I really don't know why.
0: He had to shed some to get some. That's why.
1: Oh, okay.
0: Because that's the way it was in Doc Severinsen's day. And you didn't complain about it. You didn't think twice about it. You said, sure, I'll roll up my sleeves. I'll donate to the cause.
1: You said,
0: I love bright colors.
1: Yeah, because if I don't do this, it'll be the evening show. And that just doesn't sound
0: that's
1: right.
0: That's exactly right. And you liked it. You loved it, dadgummit. All right. Time to repeat the local names. Last chance to call one in. Here we go. Roy Sexton at number 1, Megan Williams number 2, Lawrence Norris 3, Hannah Mayberry 4, Daisy Freetag 5, Christy Copeland 6, Melinda Shannon 7, Robert Cousart 8, Faye Ellis 9, Philip Huckabee 10, Tanya Shannon 11, Madeline Carter 12, Hannah Sexton 13, Kelsey Smith 14, and Lonnie Bunch at number 15. All right, here comes your drum roll. There's your bingo cage spinning up. Let's find out who wins our DWBC.
1: Number 12.
0: Number 12 would be Madeline Carter of Rockwood. Dinger for you. Big huge round of applause. You've just become a winner of a nice birthday cake. I promise you they'll be all lettered up real nice and pretty, and they're nice and delicious and fresh. You'll get it right out of the cooler. And if you wait long enough for them to serve up some chicken, maybe it's your chicken order, you'll get your name put on it for free as well. So come on, get it. Don't wait 30 days like they say. So get it today.
1: No, I'd come back right now. Might get the fog a few minutes left, but
0: yeah.
1: Shoot, come up before it gets too hot.
0: Yeah, if you come up here, you might want to step to the side door, and we'll bring it out to you because you're going to get a face full of smoke.
1: Smoke don't go good with cake.
0: It does not. But it's starting to make me feel like kind of funny. It's pretty smoky in here still.
1: Well, it happens, you know. I mean,
0: we don't even have a fan to suck it out of here. Dang. This is maybe teach us a lesson here.
1: Yeah.
0: We're not prepared for things like this. But anyway, if today is your birthday and it did not make the list, hopefully this will cheer you up.
2: Happy birthday.

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0: Late, great Eddie Rabbit, Driving My Life Away, a classic from 101.3 WECO. It's 7:34 now, 26 in front of 8 o'clock on this Tuesday morning, July 7th of 2026. Mostly clear, otherwise patchy, dense fog here and there, and smoky here inside the radio station. It's mostly foggy and smoky. It is currently 70 degrees. Got a complete check of that forecast coming up here in a couple of minutes. And your chance to win some Lake Winnie passes. It could be something we've already talked about, or it could be something we're fixing to talk about on Tidbit.
1: 3, 2, 1.
2: Wake up! It's time for Tidbits. You never know what you're going to get.
0: All right, Goose, a couple of choices here. Real American towns named after foods, or dumb ways you've ruined an electronic device, namely your phone.
3: Let's go with the towns.
0: All right, let's go with the towns.
3: Both of them sound good, though.
0: Yeah, they do. They're pretty good. This person says I tucked my phone up under my arm and sneezed, and it fell out and fell right into the toilet. That's an example of those. So you chose the best one, I think. How would you like to visit Hot Coffee, Mississippi?
3: That wouldn't be too bad.
0: Let's go to Hot Coffee.
3: Yeah.
0: I like hot coffee.
3: I don't want to go all the way to Mississippi.
0: No. But, I mean, hot coffee, Mississippi. I guarantee you that's a conversation piece.
3: It better be good.
0: Yeah.
3: They better have good coffee.
0: Yeah, good coffee. You could also go to Oatmeal, Texas.
3: Ooh.
0: These are actual towns here in America that are named after foods. I'm going to leave my personal favorite to last.
3: Okay.
0: Tea, South Dakota.
3: Yeah, if you got coffee, you got to have tea.
0: I live down in Tea. Tomato or Tomato, Arkansas.
3: A lot of locals just call it Mater.
0: Mater, Arkansas. Artichoke, Minnesota. Artichoke.
3: Could have found a better name.
0: Oh, this sounds good. Cookie Town, Oklahoma.
3: Ooh, that is good.
0: Gosh. Go to Cookie Town, Oklahoma, and head on down to Hot Coffee, Mississippi, and have you a nice little snack there. Chicken, Alaska.
3: Chicken Alaska, that's good.
0: Are there any chickens in Alaska?
3: I bet they're froze.
0: I bet they are. Pie Town, New Mexico.
3: We could go there. That'd be a good one.
0: Tortilla Flats, Arizona. Two Egg, Florida.
3: Two Egg, Florida.
0: Not just one. Now, they're fancy. It's a fancy town. Come on. Two Egg, Florida. And my personal favorite, Goose. I need to put the word burnt in front of it. Toast. Toast, North Carolina.
3: Well, it probably is toasty today, so if you go over there, you will get burnt.
0: If we name this town, it's Black Toast, Tennessee.
3: Black Toast, Tennessee.
0: I've never seen such black toast in my life. Have you?
3: Well, I think if you'd have put it on Facebook and asked people to guess what it was, they probably couldn't have guessed toast.
0: So we took the toaster and set it out on the outside. Well, toast was still in it, but it was so black. And you tried to pick it up out of there, and it just crumbled.
3: Looked like charcoal.
0: I mean, yeah, I think I've ruined the toaster, don't you?
3: Well, I think it ruined itself, and
0: I don't know.
3: Toast along with
0: you thought maybe the dial had turned all the way up to top, but it wasn't. It was beyond halfway.
3: So,
0: for some reason, it didn't eject the toast.
3: I think it was time.
0: Must have been.
3: Time for a new toaster.
0: That's all I can say about that. Tidbits, never know what you're going to get. Your forecast and Lake Winnie passes up for grabs next.
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3: Mostly cloudy with rain showers possible and temperatures in the 70s to start our Tuesday morning. We'll be overcast as we go through the afternoon. There is a possibility of showers from time to time. We'll see highs topping out near 83 degrees. Partly cloudy skies throughout the evening, overnight lows in the upper 60s. Then partly to mostly cloudy with thunderstorms possible on Wednesday with temperatures in the mid-80s. With your WECO weather, this is Amber Moore.
4: Thank you, Amber. It is mostly clear, otherwise foggy here and there. Patchy dense fog, so be careful. It is currently 71 degrees. All right, right here, right now is your chance to score a four-pack, no less, of Lake Winnipesaukee passes. We call it Lake Winnie, but it also includes admission to the Sokya Water Park right next door, and that would be where most people probably are, cooling off at Sokya of these very hot summer days. Even with highs in the 80s, the humidity is just 95%, so therefore makes it feel well into the 90s. All right. All you have to do is correctly answer multiple choice trivia question right now on the contest lines at 423-346-6300 or toll free 1-888-882-1013. All right, one of these towns we did not mention a moment ago on Tidbits. It was either A, Hot Coffee, Mississippi, B, Chocolate Milk, Colorado, or C, Toast, North Carolina. One of these we did not mention. If you know the answer, call now and win Lake Winnie passes. A, Hot Coffee, Mississippi. B, Chocolate Milk, Colorado. Or C, Toast, North Carolina. One of those we did not mention. If you know it, call now and win Lake Winnie passes.
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0: 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Send your resumes to Post Office Box 100, Wartburg, Tennessee. 423-346-6300. They don't need to call. They just need to send their applications in. You used to get fired over stuff like that.
1: You know, The Sound of Silence is a really good song.
0: Yeah, it is.
1: So
0: Simon and Garfunkel.
1: It is.
0: We have a caller, so let's grab it. We were taking a little extra time to make it right. We're having a little bit of technical difficulties, folks. It might be the smoke that we have just inhaled. Good morning, WBCO. Who's this?
2: This is Kobe.
0: Kobe, where are you calling from today?
2: I am calling from Kingston.
0: Kobe from Kingston, one of those towns we did not mention a moment ago on Tidbits. It was either A, Hot Coffee, Mississippi, B, Chocolate Milk, Colorado, or C, Toast, North Carolina.
2: What about Chocolate Chip, Colorado?
0: Well, it wasn't Chocolate Chip, but Chocolate Milk, but that's close enough. Yes, a Dinger for you to be a good round of applause. You have just won some Lake Winnie passes. How does that sound?
2: That sounds wonderful, bro.
0: All right, Kobe, what is your last name?
2: Sandifer.
0: Kobe Sandifer, way to go. Only one thing left to do. What radio station has awarded you some Lake Winnie passes?
2: WECO.
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0: Luke Combs' latest, Be By You. They just keep coming out. It's just amazing what he has done and selling out stadiums nowadays. 101.3 WECO at 8 minutes in front of 8 o'clock. As we say, congratulations once again to Kobe Sandifer of Kingston. He won a four-pack of passes to Lake Winnipesaukee that also includes Sokya Water Park admission and unlimited rides. And the other part, just a great place, great time. Even if it's hot, Goose, be a great time to get down there and cool off at Sokya Water Park.
1: Yeah, I think water parks all in the South are
0: probably
1: booming right now.
0: Having a booming season. So there's always somebody benefiting from the conditions, whatever it may be. Could be storm cleanup. There's been a lot of that going on, too, since Friday. And now it's water parks. Probably it's summertime. It's just a great time to get down there and check it out.
1: Now, I'll say this. I was even talking to Andrew Saturday. Which would be the tougher job? I mean, for, say, Plateau and HUB, clean up during a thunderstorm, after a thunderstorm, when it's like 95 like it was this weekend, or in the winter when everything's froze. I mean,
0: gosh, that's a tough one. It really is. I probably would rather do the cold.
1: Yeah, I mean, because in the cold, you know you're going to keep yourself warm.
0: Yeah.
1: I think me and Andrew said it depends, I guess.
0: Just how severe it is.
1: How's your footing?
0: Yeah.
1: I mean, if it's iced over, you can't really move.
0: Yeah.
1: But neither one of those is ideal, because you could easily overheat and
0: have
1: a serious problem in the way it was this weekend.
0: I have to admit something. Our little dog Bandit, he's just 10 weeks old. In fact, I think he turned 11 weeks old yesterday. And we know he's afraid of fireworks, because we had him over at the races at the fireworks, and he did not like that at all.
1: Something.
0: Poor little fella. We had gone grocery shopping Friday night, and the storms happened up here. They weren't really, it wasn't that kind of storms where we were, pouring the rain, mind you. But yeah, my aunt lives across the street, said, hey, the power's been out for about an hour, and it's real bad up here. And I'm like, oh no. So he was home alone. We got back after dark. You literally could not see your hand in front of your face. Little fella, he was just so happy to see us and crying and whining. He's like, well, he's survived his first storm.
1: And you said, Bandit, what did you do?
0: Yeah, he probably left us a few gifts here and there.
1: So,
0: I guarantee it. I'll show you. You leave me home alone, I'll just drop you some. I'll pinch a roll for you.
1: Yeah. You can't see, but I bet I know what you stepped in.
0: You smell it now? That's your fault.
1: So,
0: it's all on you. But yeah, we did, absolutely. But it was, yeah, we had a lot of debris all over the yard, way less than a lot of people, not complaining at all, but was out there yesterday picking most of it up, and it was like, hey, it's only going to be 80 degrees today, I said. It's not going to be bad. I'm off on Monday. I'll do that Monday. It was so hot that I had to take several breaks, because it was just, I mean, I was wringing wet with sweat. I mean, it was just that hot because of the humidity.
1: Yeah, yesterday was a multiple shirt change day.
0: It was, no doubt. All right, what's going on in local news?
1: Let's see, local news. We're going to hear about what in Loudoun County the Habitat for Humanity is doing in Monroe County, but it's the Loudoun County branch to help veterans. We're going to hear about unfortunate news that happened in Scott County on July 4th involving an ATV and a train. Then early yesterday morning, so probably late Saturday night, there was a shooting death in Fentress County we'll talk about. And then the National Weather Service is still saying, don't let your guard down. All this moisture and heat and humidity will spark up some strong to severe storms, possibly.
0: Be very weather aware. Now, I'll say this. We're going to have a special test by the emergency alert system. Don't mistake that for storms. Although, by 10:17 this morning, 10:19 to be exact, so when you hear that on the radio, don't be too terribly alarmed. It's a test. However, it could be more than a test. You just never know.
1: Yeah, I mean, it might be.
0: It's geared mostly toward the afternoon, though.
1: So we hope not,
0: though. All right, you ready for some digital
1: news? I am ready.
0: All right, here we go. Well, the replica of the Bible's Noah's Ark in Kentucky celebrates its 10th anniversary today.
1: All right.
0: Worthy a big, huge round of applause. Yeah, it's been a boon to the local economy, especially the local termite exterminators.
1: Yeah.
0: What if you get a call to exterminate that? I recommend it, though, Goose. I've been there, done that. See, I plan to go back because it was so cold and we weren't feeling well. I think we might have had COVID during the time.
1: Yeah, I remember that.
0: And just, I didn't get to see all of it. You could spend the whole day and not see the entire thing. It is massive. It's unbelievable.
1: I wonder if Dustin's going back this summer.
0: He may. He's been there several times.
1: We'll have to find out.
0: Hey, another survey found that Americans don't really know much about religion.
1: Well, that's true.
0: Ask anybody anything about Star Wars. I guarantee you they'll know all of it.
1: Yeah, they'll know it.
0: Another study finds that boys actually spread more gossip than do girls. I wonder who started that nasty rumor.
1: Yeah, wasn't me.
0: And finally, the world population may reach 11 billion by the year 2100.
1: We're growing too fast.
0: Well, it's good to know that we'll never run out of reality TV contestants.
1: True.
0: Anyway, now you know.
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3: The Tennessee Bureau of Investigation and Fentress County Sheriff's Office are investigating a deadly shooting which occurred in the Grimsley Hills area early Sunday morning. The Fentress County Sheriff's Office says more information will be released as it becomes available. 52-year-old Ronnie Lloyd was killed Saturday afternoon after his ATV collided with a train in Helenwood. According to reports, Lloyd was not wearing a helmet and failed to stop at the railroad crossing bars before striking the moving train. The National Weather Service has issued a hazardous weather outlook statement for the WECO listening area. Scattered storms are likely again this afternoon and evening. Some storms could produce strong winds and isolated flooding. The United States Department of Agriculture and the Loudoun County Habitat for Humanity recently held a groundbreaking ceremony launching the Homes for Hometown Vets pilot program in Monroe County. The program is designed to expand affordable housing options for veterans by developing small, energy-efficient homes located near critical resources that support a high quality of life. The homes will be part of a new development created specifically to support veteran home ownership. Monroe County has been selected as the initial site for construction, and at this time, applications are only being accepted for homes located in Monroe County. Republican gubernatorial candidate Monty Fritz will be at the Alice Faye Cafe this morning in Wartburg from 9 to 11 a.m. for a meet and greet. For WECO News, this is Goose Lindsay.
4: ABC News, I'm Sherry Preston. President Trump has just arrived in Turkey for meetings with NATO leaders. Also on the agenda, meeting tomorrow with Ukrainian President Volodymyr Zelensky. ABC's Karen Travers is traveling with the president.
5: The expectation is Zelensky's going to be pushing for more missile interceptors. Zelensky said it is critically important that the world at this NATO summit comes out with strong decisions.
4: President Trump spoke with Russia's President Vladimir Putin for an hour and a half on the 4th of July. New sexual assault allegations being leveled against Maine Democratic Senate candidate Graham Platner, and now many who have been supporting him are calling on him to leave the race. Day two of the preliminary hearing in Utah, where prosecutors are laying out evidence against Tyler Robinson, the man accused of killing Charlie Kirk. Thousands of nurses at Brigham and Women's Hospital in Boston threatening to go on strike tomorrow over pay and health insurance. This is ABC News.
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11: Mostly cloudy with rain showers possible and temperatures in the 70s to start our Tuesday morning. We'll be overcast as we go through the afternoon. There is a possibility of showers from time to time. We'll see highs topping out near 83 degrees. Partly cloudy skies throughout the evening, overnight lows in the upper 60s. Then partly to mostly cloudy with thunderstorms possible on Wednesday with temperatures in the mid 80s. With your WECO weather, this is Amber Moore.
12: Thank you, Amber. 8 minutes after 8 o'clock on this Tuesday, July 7th of 2026. Mostly clear, otherwise patchy dense fog here and there. It is 72 degrees now. And a very good Tuesday. This is Brad Bird. We'll check sports on ABC, 820, FIFA. Oh, well. Nate Smith kicks off the hour.

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1: No more Ronaldo, no more Americans. Good morning, I'm Jay Reynolds. The round of 16 continues to be the Achilles heel for Team USA. Last night they commit crucial mistakes early. They wind up losing to Belgium 4-1. U.S. giving up a goal in the ninth minute. They did tie it at one, but Belgium retook the lead a couple of minutes later and never looked back. ESPN analyst Hercules Gomez says maybe the moment was just too big.
2: I went out and I said this team could play against Belgium physically, that they would give them fits. Where we mistook our evaluation of this team was psychologically and mentally, what they would do if they faced adversity. They weren't ready for the moment.
1: Last night, marking the fourth time in the past five World Cups, the Americans exited in the round of 16. The only exception, 2018, where they didn't qualify. Belgium advances in the quarterfinals on Friday in Los Angeles. They will face Spain. Spain scoring in the first minute of stoppage time in the second half for a 1-0 win over Portugal. It marked the 27th and likely final World Cup appearance for Cristiano Ronaldo. Baseball, Dodgers are the first to 60 wins. World Cup appearance for Cristiano Ronaldo. Baseball, Dodgers are the first to 60 wins this season. They get four RBI from Shohei Ohtani and a key RBI.

0: Toronto 10-1, Diamondbacks an 8-0 shutout of the Padres. Mets outlast the Braves 7-6 in 10 innings. Royals pound the Phillies 15-1. Yankees get 8 innings of 4-hit ball from Cam Schlittler. New York beats the Rays 5-1. Nationals, a 12-11 win over the Astros, third game in baseball this season where both teams scored in double digits.
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classic Randy Travis at 25 minutes after 8 o'clock. Got a ditty coming up next. Your forecast on the way as well. Luke Bryan in the meantime on WECO. Yeah,

0: Luke Bryan from WECO at 28 minutes now after 8 o'clock on this Tuesday morning. That feels a lot like a Monday to us, but it's a Tuesday. It is mostly sunny, some fog lingering here and there. We're right at 73 degrees now. Amber Moore has your complete forecast coming up here in a couple of minutes. I got a ditty on the way next as well. And Goose, as we were talking off the air just a moment ago, I wouldn't say I got the FIFA for the FIFA. But I finally did watch some soccer, you know, as all the build-up, the pomp and circumstance, United States, you know, the star player, star athlete that got sidelined, supposedly got a red card, and they, you know, due to some help with our president, Donald Trump, got them to convince to, you know, reverse that call, which they did, so it made us even more excited. And it was out in Seattle, Washington, and packed, I mean, just amazing atmosphere, and then we just kind of fell flat.
1: Well, I'll say two things. A lot of times when you have a distraction, you don't play well, you're not focused. I think that's part of it. And Belgium's really good. Yeah. I mean, that's the best team we've played by far. And,
0: yeah.
1: You know, so Belgium's one of those teams that the only time we had beat them was like 1930.
0: Yeah.
1: And every other time they beat us, we played like seven or eight times. But
0: so as far as FIFA goes, the Football International Federation, something like that, we don't know what it stands for, but it does stand for football.
1: Football.
0: Yeah, football. It is the most popular sport in the world, I guess.
1: Yeah, it's even more watched than the Olympics, and, well, it's number one on the list.
0: Yeah, so. Absolutely. Over racing, over NFL, over anything. It's absolutely the most popular sport in the world. So you admitted that you got the FIFA for the FIFA. I didn't really catch on too much. I watched a little bit of highlights, this and that. So last night I decided to go ahead and watch quite a bit of it. And it was not a fun game to watch because we just couldn't seem to score, and then they kept scoring. So.
1: Yeah, they got behind. I think they had it tied at 1-1, and then they lost 4-1. And 4-1 in soccer is like getting beat 42-7 in football.
0: Yeah, that's a trounce. A dubbing. All right. I do have a ditty, and we'll wrap up this segment. But, maybe next year.
1: Four years from now
0: for the big FIFA.
1: And the women does good in the World Cup. So
0: oh, yeah, we do. Yeah, we've won Olympic gold.
1: So we're really good in it. So.
0: All right. So we're not done with the soccer yet, I guess. It's not football to me. It's soccer, even though that should be called football because they use their feet a lot.
1: There's only the team I'm pulling for now is Norway. Because they do the Viking row.
0: Oh.
1: And I watched a lot of stories about Vikings here this past year on TV. So I'm for Norway.
0: So you're a Vikings fan.
1: Not
0: necessarily Minnesota Vikings.
1: The Norwegian Vikings.
0: The Norwegian Vikings. Okay. All right. So we shall see. I do have a ditty, and we'll wrap up this segment.
1: Okay.
0: Young family in a minivan pulls up to a campsite. The only one left. Pretty much. If you've been any part of any campsites, campgrounds, you know as well as I do, but it's a real show. If you get there late and all people can do is sit and watch you set up your campsite. So they were setting up the campsite, setting up a tent and everything, but the guy was so impressed at how methodical and how fast the man of the house and the two young boys, they went to the woods and gathered some firewood and had the fire ready to go. And just it was like clockwork, and it was fast and efficient. The girls were setting up the campsite stove and getting all the utensils ready and just ready to go. And just like, he was so impressed with just how fast and how efficient they were, and he was going to commend the father for being such a good dad and teaching his kids how to do the right thing and inspiring them so well. So what is your secret? How did you get your kids to be so methodical about setting up a campsite? To which the father replied, oh, it's simple. I have a rule, just one rule. No bathroom breaks until the campsite is set up.
1: Yeah.
0: And they really needed to go bad. We've been on the road for about 7 hours.
1: No internet or anything.
0: That's right. Not until it's all set up and it's perfect. Good deal. All right. Bessie likes that one. Your forecast is next.
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11: Partly cloudy with patchy fog and temperatures in the 70s to start our Tuesday morning. We'll be overcast as we go through the afternoon. There is a possibility of showers from time to time. We'll see highs topping out near 83 degrees. Partly cloudy skies throughout the evening. Overnight lows in the upper 60s. Then partly to mostly cloudy with thunderstorms possible on Wednesday with temperatures in the mid-80s. With your WECO weather, this is Amber Moore.

0: Chris Jansen by request, 101.3 WECO at 17 before 9 o'clock on this Tuesday, July 7th of 2026. It is mostly clear. It's warming up. We're at 74 degrees currently. I'm going to top out at about 84, but with 95% humidity, it's going to feel more like mid-90s today once again. We'll keep you posted on that. Hey, by the way, Goose Lindsay will be broadcasting live here in just a little while from Patterson's Appliances in Roane County down in Rockwood, I think. So that's coming up a little bit later. We'll talk to him. In fact, he'll be down there even during trade time. So we'll be hosting trade time here locally, but Goose will probably chime in and be a part of the show as well from Patterson's coming up here in just a little bit. Right now, though, checking today, this July 7th in history. It was on this day in 1863 the United States began its first military draft. Exemptions cost $100. 1865, four conspirators in the assassination of President Abraham Lincoln were hanged. 1928, sliced bread was sold for the first time by the Chillicothe Baking Company of Chillicothe, Missouri. It was described as the greatest forward step in the baking industry since bread was wrapped. So when you hear that phrase, best thing since sliced bread, well, that's what they're talking about. 1928. In 1954, Elvis made his radio debut when Memphis, Tennessee station WHBQ played That's All Right. 2007, Live Earth, a global series of concerts designed to raise environmental awareness, was held. 2017, Tesla Motors produced its first mass-market car, the Model 3. The first 30 were delivered to customers later in the month. In 2019, on this day, the U.S. beat the Netherlands 2-0 to win its fourth Women's World Cup. And finally, on this day in history, exactly 4 years ago today, on July 7th of 2022, gymnast Simone Biles received the esteemed Presidential Medal of Freedom, the nation's highest civilian honor, making her the youngest person to ever do so. That is today, July 7th, in history.
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0: Joe Nichols from WECO at now 7 away from 9 o'clock and just ahead of a 20-plus minute long music sweep. We'll kick it off next with a classic from the Bellamy Brothers next. All right. How about being a tech-savvy thief only to be caught by cops who are waiting for you at your apartment? A tech-savvy thief in South Korea managed to break into an electronics repair shop and he stole several smartphones. He was so smart that he ensured he wouldn't be tracked by immediately turning off the location services on each of the stolen phones, placed them into a signal-blocking bag. Man, that's next level right there. But the one thing is, he forgot that he had been convicted of a former theft and was still wearing an ankle monitor from the previous burglary conviction. His local parole officer saw his unusual movements going into this electronics store and staying for quite a long time and then walking directly out of that into his apartment. He alerted police, did the parole officer, had them waiting in the door at his apartment with the big, nice, you know, signal-blocking bag full of smartphones. He's an idiot, after all. Wacky but true.
1: Johnny Garrett's not some out-of-touch D.C. politician. Johnny Garrett's a Tennessean, a Christian conservative, and a proud father of three who's sick of the far left ruining our country with their radical policies. Conservative Johnny Garrett is proudly pro-life, pro-Trump to his core, and will always put America first. In Congress, Garrett will fight to lower taxes, cut government waste, and will always back the blue and support law and order. Garrett's fought for us in Nashville, and that's what he'll do in Congress. No to biological boys playing girl sports. No to communist China buying our farmland. And no to criminal illegals invading our state. Because with Johnny Garrett, what you see is what you get. It's time to bring more Tennessee to D.C. Send Trump conservative Johnny Garrett to Congress.
2: I'm Johnny Garrett, candidate for Congress, and I approve this message.
1: Paid for by Johnny Garrett for Congress.
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0: Travis Tritt, wrapping up a 20-plus minute long music suite from 101.3 WECO. Don't fret, though, still some great music on the way. Got the husband and wife duo Thompson Square coming up, a classic hit. Also, Jelly Roll coming up here in just a bit. All right, we always check the Powerball and Mega Millions numbers, and they're both climbing exponentially. It is amazing. Nearly a half a billion now for Powerball at 434 with a cash value at 194.7. No major jackpot winners on the last drawing on Saturday, not even a $1 million winner. However, over on Mega Millions, it's up now to 576 million, well over a half a billion. And there was a $3 million winner in the state of Pennsylvania on the last drawing held on, well, I guess it would have been Friday, right? By the way, Powerball drew out last night on Monday, because today's Tuesday. It still feels like a Monday. I'm still confused. It's a Tuesday, so Powerball drew out last night. So it's now up to 434 million. Cash value at 194.7. Mega Millions up to 576 million with a cash value at 253.9. Well, you know one thing, your chances of winning are very slim. Chances of losing by not playing, 100%. So play on, America.
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0: Brad Paisley's Mona Lisa from 101.3 WECO. It is exactly 9:30 on your Tuesday morning, this July 7th of 2026. It's a mostly sunny day. We're on the increased temperature rise right now at 75 degrees. Going to top out in the low to mid 80s today with heat index values even higher than that, much higher because of the extreme humidity. The last check on humidity, I think, is around 95%, something like that. It's just incredible. Just a very thick, muggy type day once again today. All right, if you're going to be out and about today, though, stop by and see Patterson's Appliances. Our own Goose Lindsay broadcasting live from down there. We'll get your forecast coming up next, and we'll check in with Goose next.
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6: Partly cloudy with patchy fog and temperatures in the 70s to start our Tuesday morning. Will be overcast as we go through the afternoon. There is a possibility of showers from time to time. We'll see highs topping out near 83 degrees. Partly cloudy skies throughout the evening. Overnight lows in the upper 60s. Then partly to mostly cloudy with thunderstorms possible on Wednesday with temperatures in the mid 80s. With your WECO weather, this is Amber Moore.
7: Goose Lindsay here this morning. I'm at Patterson's Appliances in Midtown. 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But I'm here with Harlan McBride, who's the sales manager at Patterson's. And Harlan, y'all got a lot going on.
8: 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We are celebrating 60 plus years here being in business. 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
7: And then I know a little later this morning, probably in about 20 or 30 minutes, the Roan County Chamber is going to be here. You're all getting the honor of, I guess, Business of the Month. Received this honor before in your past, but it's a big honor.
8: It is a very big honor. We appreciate what Roan County has done for us and how we've tried to celebrate with Roan County and be what we can be for our people here in Roan County.
7: All right. Well, this is Goose Lindsay. I will be here, well, myself and Ed Knight, who is in the parking lot right now, getting some giveaways ready. I know he's got some Lake Winnipesaukee passes, T-shirts, koozies, things of that nature. So come on by and see us and come on and find out why Patterson's is number one here in Roan County.
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0: John Pardee from 101.3 WECO, 18 in front of 10 o'clock on this Tuesday, July 7th, 2026. And we're ever so slightly climbing up temperature-wise, up now to 76 degrees. Going to top out at about 84 before it's all said and done today, but a very serious weather statement. It's not a warning or a watch or anything like that, but it's a weather statement that says to be weather aware today because we could get some pretty serious storms. Had pretty heavy rainfall yesterday in some areas, so it could be the same today. We'll check with Goose Lindsay here in just a moment. He's broadcasting live from Patterson's Appliances. He's going to be receiving a prestigious award down in Roane County, and he'll be talking more about that. And I'll be hosting Trade Time coming up later on this morning at 10:30, so hang out for that.
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0: Tim McGraw first released that song back during CMA Fest in June, and it's had thousands of plays and spins and radio stations and streaming services, especially with America's 250th birthday. That is a song for America from Tim McGraw. 101.3 WECO. Now 7 away from 10 o'clock. We're just ahead of a 20-plus minute long music sweep. We'll kick that off next. We'll also check today in country music news coming up next. But first, let's swing down Roan County way, checking with Goose Lindsay.
1: Hey, Goose Lindsay here once again at Patterson's Appliances in Midtown. 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And Harlan, I just found out you all got even more sales than normal today.
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1: Well, I did see that we brought our van today, and what all you think you can get in there?
2: I think I can get at least a washer and dryer, probably a refrigerator.
1: Hey, we might even tie something down to the top if we need to.
2: We have had to tie things and strap them down to tops before, and now this is Roan County. We can do it.
1: Well, and you mentioned the mattress store. So that's fairly new to y'all's business. So tell us about that.
2: It is. Four and a half years ago, Mr. Mark Patterson started this, and we brought a mattress store back to Roan County. We sell some major brands, which is Sealy, the Simmons, and the Serta. We have anything from some very basic beds to some very high-end beds. You can get something that you can take home and get a good night's rest. If you want something bargain, you want something mid-range, you want something high-end, we can take care of you.
1: Well, I tell you, that sounds good. And then today we're also got some giveaways going here for the radio station. We've got Lake Winnipesaukee passes, some brand new hats and things of that nature. But I was just wondering, have you ever been down Lake Winnipesaukee?
2: I have not yet. I'm ready to go. I think we need to go and take a little bit of time off and just relax a little bit. Sounds like something good.
1: Well, they've got a water park right next to it, and for some reason 90 degrees water park just go together like peanut butter and jelly.
2: I think it does. It might even slick my hair back a little bit.
1: It sure can. Well, Harlan, hey, appreciate it. Folks, come on down here. Got a lot going on today. The Chamber of Commerce will be here in probably about 15 minutes as a part of, Patterson's being the business of the month in Roan County. So come on down. We're at the intersection of Highway 70 and Pine Ridge Road in Midtown.
0: Thank you very much, Goose. Checking today in country music news now. Ella Langley's Choosing Texas makes it 12 weeks at the top of the Billboard Hot 100 chart. This week, after 10 straight weeks, the tune fell off, but quickly regained its hold on the top spot a week later and has spent the last 2 weeks in the peak position. And sources say Ronnie Dunn of Brooks & Dunn made a visit to Vanderbilt Hospital in Nashville last week, fearing an issue with his vocal cords. He was diagnosed with bronchitis, putting those fears to rest. Something is coming from Garth Brooks today. His website has a countdown clock that's set up to expire this morning with a caption, "The future is about to become history." Speculation ranges from a Las Vegas Sphere residency to a major tour announcement to new music. An interesting angle with the fans and time reference is that Garth's most recent album, Time Traveler, has never been released to a broad audience, so a large-scale release of the project could be on the menu. And Nashville's Let Freedom Sing event drew 400,000 over the course of 2 days, July 3rd and 4th. Acts performing included Reba, Little Big Town, Tim McGraw, Lauren Daigle, and Brothers Osborne. It was a great show. I watched that. Craig Morgan will host a 5,000 at the Grand Ole Opry House on November 7th. That's the 5K. The Run, Walk, and Benefit, the Opry Trust Fund, the USO Operation Finally Home, and the Craig Morgan Foundation as well. And finally, Kelsey Ballerini is offering a bit of advice to women after going through a divorce herself. The advice is to prioritize financial transparency and independence in a relationship so they can stand on their own if something should happen. Know exactly what's being brought to the relationship from a financial standpoint. And that is today, July 7th, in country music news.
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The late, great Toby Keith wrapping up a 20-plus minute-long music sweep from 101.3 WECO. At 20 minutes after 10 o'clock, it is a Tuesday. It is July 7th of 2026. It has turned out to be a really nice day so far, but we still have a very weather-aware day to be thinking about because we have a pretty good chance of a thunder boomer in the forecast for these next few days. In fact, no real watches, warnings, anything like that, but just be aware of the weather situation and the heat, and it could cause some major storms and things like that. All right, going to check in with Goose again here in just a couple of minutes. He's live at Patterson's Appliances in Midtown. I want to say congratulations to a couple of folks before you step out of here today, though. First of all, on the birthday club today, we had a total of 15 folks before you step out of here today, though. First of all, on the birthday club today, we had a total of 15 birthdays on the birthday list today. And we want to say

0: things. So I have a certificate here at the radio station. Swing by first and pick that up, and then on down to Darnell's to get your free birthday cake. They do allow you 30 days to do so. Other names include Hannah Sexton, Kelsey Smith, and Lonnie Bunch, all with birthdays today. And again, our birthday cake winner is Madeline Carter of Rockwood. Also want to say congratulations to Colby Sandiford. He is the winner of Lake Winnie passes we gave away today during 740 trivia, and he correctly answers our multiple choice trivia question and wins. We'll have Lake Winnie passes to give away the rest of the week here on the Early Bird Morning Show. All right, have yourselves a great one. We'll be checking back with you momentarily on Trade Time, but let's swing south now to Roane County and Goose Lindsay.
1: Hey, Goose Lindsay here once again at Patterson's Appliances in Midtown. I'm now joined by the Roane Alliance President, Justin Snow. And Justin, big day here in Roane County for Patterson's.
2: Yeah, it's a big day celebrating Patterson's. I mean, they've been a staple in this community and all throughout East Tennessee for 60 years, and we're just thrilled to be here today to celebrate them and award them this month's Roane County Business of the Month.
1: Well, and I know, you know, Roane County's got a lot of businesses, but it's hard to top Patterson's.
2: Yeah, it's hard to top Patterson's. Not only do they have great products and deliver great service, but more importantly, they're a great community partner. They give so much back to the community. It's something that really sets them apart from everybody else.
1: Well, and then Justin, what does the Chamber get out of coming out just to visit these businesses and award, say, a monthly award and things of that nature?
2: Well, it helps us promote. I mean, when we're out recognizing our small businesses, we want to be able to put them in the forefront and the spotlight. In a day like today, we get to celebrate Patterson's, and we get to, you know, market them and promote them, and that's what we like to do for all of our small businesses across Roane County.
1: Well, and you mentioned small businesses. Now, I know the Chamber, you know, you'll be no matter what business, what size, so you'll help them all, but again, small businesses, why do we need to support those folks?
2: Well, small businesses, I mean, they're the backbone of our community. I mean, if you think about it, all throughout the United States, that's what gets us going. It's our small businesses. They're our backbone and they're our heartbeat. So without our small businesses, we don't have anything.
1: All right, everyone. So come on down here to Patterson's today. WECO is here. We'll be here till 11:30. We've got some giveaways, some Lake Winnipesaukee tickets. I know we got some new hats that we've got giving away, some koozies inside. They've got donuts and they've got specials going on today for this event. So come on down to Patterson's Appliances or Highway 70 meets Pine Ridge Road in Midtown.
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2: And let's go straight to the phone lines. I think we've got a familiar voice on the other end. Good morning. You're on Trade Time.
3: Well, hey, Brad, Goose Lindsay here, along with Hardin McBride. We're down at Patterson's this morning. So,
2: well, fantastic. What's going on down there?
3: Well, I think Hardin had to tell you that.
2: Okay.
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2: Fantastic. 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
4: We're close to anywhere you want to go. And also, if people have not gone to PattersonsAppliances.com, we have a great ad up there right now with Hunter Ensley, the baseball player for Tennessee. Go see our ad that we've got on there. See what even Tennessee baseball is supporting Patterson's Appliances.
2: All right, fantastic. Appreciate you guys checking in. We'll check in with you later.
3: All right, appreciate it.
2: All right. Goose Lindsay live down in Midtown. Patterson's Appliances is going to be receiving, already received a nice Business of the Year award from Roane County. So just an awesome place, awesome folks, and just pay them some patronage if you possibly can. All right, let's go back to the phone lines. Good morning. You're on Trade Time.
5: How are you this morning?
2: Doing quite well. How are you?
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2: So you're offering welding services?
5: Yes, sir. 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My name is Scott.
2: All right. Thank you very much.
5: Thank you.
2: All right. Once again, 865-806-9568. All right. Phone lines are open for Trade Time this morning at 423-346-6300 or toll free 1-888-882-1013. If you have items to buy, sell, or trade and are not in business, we invite you to put them on the air absolutely free of charge. Good morning. You're on Trade Time.
6: Yeah, I have a half a bushel of green beans for sale. I have 4 dozen ears of corn for sale. And have a 20-inch push mower for sale. And my number is 423-346-7203.
2: All right. Thank you very much.
6: Thank you.
2: All right. Again, that number, 423-346-7203. Got to admit, had some folks give us some vegetables recently and really appreciate that, and had a nice grub meal yesterday. Had the corn and the green beans and the potatoes and the cucumbers and the tomatoes and all that kind of good stuff. Just love good garden food. Good morning. You're on Trade Time.
7: Hey, how's it going back for the state of Wartburg this morning, man?
2: Buddy, it's been sunny most of the day, starting to cloud up a bit. How's things out in the J part of the county?
7: Hey, it's looking good out here right now.
2: All right.
7: Okay, well, I got top post batteries for sale, side posts, left and right hand on those top posts. 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Also got one for 2001 Ford Explorer Sports Track. It's a kit, collection of pressure plate. Also got a starter for a 360 long tractor, 77, 78 model. Also got an alternator for 3.5 Ford Edge, 08 model. Also still looking for a mowing deck for a zero turn traffic lawnmower, 42-inch cut. The old board's not any good. I'll buy the whole board and just get the deck off of it. Also got two kitchen tables and a chair. They're used, still unboxed. Got them for sale. And also got a used dishwasher. It's about 3-4 years old. 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It's about 8 or 10 years old. I got them up for sale. So if anybody's interested in any of that, give me a call. 865-382-7794. Man, I appreciate you all out there.
2: All right, thank you. Again, that number, 865-382-7794. Oh, I see. You have some hogs for sale, $1.25 a pound. 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I guess they've already had that slaughter date because it looks like it was July 1st. 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And back to the phone lines we go. Good morning. You're on Trade Time.
8: Good morning to you, sir. You having a good day?
2: Having a real good day. How's things over in Clinton way?
8: Well, it's real muggy this morning, I tell you.
2: Yeah.
8: About 5, 6 o'clock yesterday, and we got a gully washer and a big old thunderstorm, and the wind got up over here.
2: Yeah, it was pretty bad around here in parts, too, as well.
8: Yeah. Well, I hope we had a good time off for the 4th there and a good safe one.
2: Absolutely.
8: I've got the 3-foot, the 4-foot, and the 8-foot LED lights, the ladder rack, commercial heavy duty ladder rack, 24-foot aluminum extension ladder, 1 3-wheel walker, 1 wheelchair, and 4 the aluminum walking canes that are adjustable for heights, the 7 pieces of the horse-drawn farm equipment, and let's see. Oh, yeah, I'm going to put, I hadn't put this on there a long time. 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It's got the bagger system with it. 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But somebody out there, somewhere, has got a real small area and got an application for this mower. 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I appreciate your radio station and your program. And like you said, I do live in the Clinton area. And my phone number is 865-406-5684. And thank you very much.
2: You got it. Thank you. All right. Again, that number, 865-406-5684. 865-406-5684. 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Again, they are looking for blackberries. All right, tell you what, we don't see any calls coming in at the moment. We'll take a break. More calls and more items on Trade Time coming up in just a couple of minutes.
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2: 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Good morning. You're on Trade Time.
15: Good morning.
2: Good morning. Go ahead. Yeah, good morning. Go ahead.
15: It's Trade Time.
2: Yes, it is.
15: Oh. 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And I've got all the papers where I bought it, and it's only been mowed seven times. My yard been mowed seven times with it. And I've got for sale a whole garage full of stuff, three folding tables, all kinds of, a bunch of glaze, and I got five or six or seven punch bowls. Some of them's got a lot of cups with them. And I've got some blue old antique glaze. Corelware, and I've got for sale two canopy frames. They're 10 by 20. They don't have the covers over them, but you can get the covers at Tractor Supply, or they'll order them for you, either one. My number, if anybody's interested in any of this, they can call me at 931-863-4607. Thank you so much.
2: All right, thank you. All right, again, that number is 931-863-4607. 931-463-4607. Good morning, you're on Trade Time.
16: Yes, I still have some farm equipment for sale. I've got some hay equipment, bush hog tractor, have the equipment trailer. It's a 2020 model, looks like a new one. 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
2: All righty. Thank you.
16: Thank you.
2: All right. Again, that number is 423-912-1723. 423-912-1723. Good morning. You're on Trade Time.
17: Yes, I've got some hogs for sale. Also got some three-point hitch farm equipment, like a set of plows, disc, scraper blade, and a box blade. Had a bush hog. I've got a 4-foot bush hog, and then I've got a 10-foot bush hog. I'm interested in selling. And I've also got a skid steer bucket. For more information, call 423-215-1461. Thanks for Trade Time.
2: You got it. Thank you. All right, again, that number, 423-215-1461. 423-215-1461. Have some telephone poles for sale, cut to 20 feet. 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
18: How you doing today?
2: Buddy, I'm doing pretty good. Filling in for Goose. How's things down your way?
18: That's good. Great to hear. I guess Goose is laying out on you, huh?
2: Well, he's actually down at Patterson's Appliances. 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We'll be checking in with him momentarily.
18: I hear you. Hey, I still got that 72 two-ton truck, flatbed, 18-foot flatbed on it. 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Runs like a brand new truck. It's only got 48,000 original miles. The truck come from Ohio. It had 1 mile on it. When they bought it, they moved to Calhoun, Tennessee. And it's been on a farm down there. And I bought the truck, and I was going to sell it or maybe take in a trade-in. I'd like to have $6,000. Might take $5,500. Must see it. Appreciate it. Real good tight doors, good floorboard, good truck. I can send pictures. And I'm also, I've got a little Pasadena gilding. He's about 13, 14 hands, really good and broke to ride or pull a little cart. I like to trade him or sell him. And got a big black walking mare. She's for sale or trade. A few other horses, and I'm also interested in buying some horses and ponies. Give me a call, 423-572-2808. I'm next to the Lost Sea here in Sweetwater, Tennessee, and you have a good day.
2: You too. Thank you very much. All right, again, that number is 423. It's funny how you always have to dial that number normally, even before they added that, so it's 423-572-2808. 423-572-2808. All right, we don't see the phones ringing right now. I'm going to take another chance to check in with Goose Lindsay, broadcasting from Patterson's Appliances in Midtown.
19: Goose Lindsay back once again at Patterson's Appliances in Midtown, and I'm now joined by Glenda Johnson with Jim Henry Associates, Coldwell Banker, and you sponsor the Business of the Month for the Roan Chamber. So tell us why you do that. And then I know you have a long relationship with Patterson's, going back to your father, their father. So tell us all about it.
20: Well, thank you all, first of all, for sponsoring Patterson's. It is a locally owned business. We need to keep going in Roan County. They have branched out a little bit to other counties, but it's still, we're home here in Roan County. I'm in real estate, so I recommend people come here for their appliances, and it's worked out wonderful for them and for us. These people have been in business for over 60 years, selling appliances. They do great contractor packages. It's amazing what they can do and support. They have a little scratch and dent store that's done fabulous, and yes, I have bought a lot from there too. Just depends on what you're doing. As far as doing this for the chamber, this is, I can't remember how many years, we have focused on a business of the month. This just happened to be Patterson's 60th anniversary that we're doing this today for them. So I'm very proud of this company, very proud to be associated with them and to know them.
19: Well, and you said knowing them, associated with them, and in the real estate business, you said that if you have appliances you have to get, right here is where you come.
20: We do. They deliver. It's great. The good thing is you don't usually have to have much service from them because they do such great work on their appliances and getting them done. They have a staff that comes out, hooks them up. All you do is just open the door. Oh, and sometimes you have to untape the drawers, but, you know, that's not too hard on refrigerators. My daddy, George Johnson, was a plumber and electrician around here. When Mr. Don Patterson first started this place, they had like a little parts place over on one side of it. And so Don and my daddy were great friends for years and years. Of course, they both passed, and now Steve and I are carrying on that tradition. And then here comes Mark. So that's fabulous. So happy to be a member of this group.
19: So I guess there's no need to say you would give Patterson's a five-star A-plus rating.
20: Five-star, number 10s, whatever you want. They are a great company. They bring a lot to our table here in Roan County, and they support a lot for Roan County. I'm in leadership Roan County, and I can't tell you how many times they've helped, stood up for the things that we've needed in leadership to continue to support different things in Roan County.
19: All right. Well, Glenn, we'll switch over to your real estate right now. So tell us what you got going on there.
20: Okay. All right. Real estate is a little slow right now, but it's not slow. This is a perfect time to get your home out there, get it listed, do what you can to get everything done. I've got a little checklist that I'll give you if you want to call me and see what you need to do to get it on the market. It just helps. You know, you got to make the house look very homey, very lived in, but it needs to look like nobody lives there. So move the clutter, you know. But please, y'all, give us a call. I'm happy to help you with your real estate, whatever your needs are, rental, selling, buying. We've got you covered.
19: All right. Well, that's Glenda Johnson with the Roan Chamber today with Jim Henry Caldwell Banker, Jim Henry & Associates Real Estate. And we're here at Patterson's. Come by and see us. I'll be here another hour or so, and they're going to have specials going on all day. In fact, WECO's got some Lake Winnipesaukee tickets we're giving out, hats and things of that nature. So come on by Patterson's Appliances in Midtown where Highway 27 meets with Pine Ridge Road.
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2: And we're back to the phone lines. Good morning. You're on Trade Time. Hey, it sounds like it's coming around the bend.
21: This is the Trade Time Express, and we're at it again. We're up full steam. This morning, I have two Army ammunition containers. They're extra sharp in good color. They're no rust. They're 10 and a half inches long. I have one that's 17 and a half inches long. They're ideal for mechanics or carpenters, put tools in and whatnot. If you need those, we've got them. 346-3370. And thanks again, brother, for Trade Time.
2: Thank you very much, Lester. Appreciate it very much. That's why we call him Less is More Lester. 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Less is more, for sure. All right. Again, that number, 346-3370. That, of course, you will have to dial the 423 area code, even if it's local nowadays. 423-346-3370. Have someone looking for a small block Chevy motor 350 or a short block. Also have a John Deere lawnmower and scroll saw all for sale at the same number, 423-319-9779. 423-319-9779.

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1: I got a bunch of auto parts. 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
0: All righty. Thank you very much.
1: Thanks a lot.
0: All right. Again, that number is 423-453-7081. Sounds like you can get some great deals there. 423-453-7081.

0: morning. You're on Trade Time.
1: Yes, I've got a brand new compound crossbow sale. 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
0: All right. Thank you very much.
1: Thank you.
0: All right. Again, that number 606-304-4744. 606-304-4744. Let's get another call here before another break. Good morning. You're on Trade Time.
2: Yes, we have a two-bedroom, two-bath house furnished. 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
0: Okay, sounds good. Thank you very much. All right, again, that number is 865-256-4542. 865-256-4542. Got to take a break. 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
0: We've got a couple of minutes left on Trade Time to take your calls at 423-346-6300 or toll-free 1-888-882-1013. Have a approximately 50 to 60 foot tall poplar tree that has no limbs. 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It's just logs. And the area has been cleaned up. But if you're interested in the logs, Call 865-294-3595. 865-294-3595. Let's see here. An old floor model style stereo system for $50 firm. Also, a couple of tires for sale. They're $255.70.15. They're new tires. We'll sell those for $50 firm. And the number on the floor model stereo and the new tires, 423-539-0752. 423-539-0752. Good morning. You're on Trade Time.
13: Yes, we still have those four roosters for sale for $5 a piece. And also, we live on New Jones Road, and we found a bunch of golf balls in our yard. So if anybody's missing any are interested in the roosters, could they call 423-628-5311. Thank you.
0: All righty. Thank you. Again, that number? 423-628-5311. So I wonder if somebody's got a driving range over next door and they dropped those golf balls. Probably not. It's probably somebody's dropped them out of a vehicle or something like that, I would imagine. All right, that's going to wrap it up for Trade Time. We appreciate your calls. Thanks again. We'll do it all again tomorrow morning here on WECO.
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0: 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Equipment that can quickly warn you during emergencies is being tested. If this had been an actual emergency, official messages would have followed the alert tone. This concludes this test of the emergency alert system.
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4: We'll be overcast as we go through the afternoon. There is a possibility of showers from time to time. We'll see highs topping out near 83 degrees. Partly cloudy skies throughout the evening, overnight lows in the upper 60s. Then partly to mostly cloudy with thunderstorms possible on Wednesday with temperatures in the mid-80s. With your WECO weather, this is Amber Moore.
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1: 34 years. That's how long Marsha Blackburn has been in politics. She ran for Congress, State Senate, Congress 8 more times, U.S. Senate twice. I voted for her, and I bet you did too. Now Marsha Blackburn wants to end her career as governor. We all owe Marsha our sincere thanks for her service, but we don't owe her the governor's office.
2: John Rose.
1: It's not a reward. 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I'm John Rose. Like President Trump and previous Tennessee governors, I'm a CEO. 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I created jobs. I made a payroll and made tough decisions. 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
2: For Governor, John Rose. Keep Tennessee, Tennessee. 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Jeff Aiken, Treasurer.
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0: From Kelsey Ballerini to Lorna Lane. Maren Morris to Gabby Barrett. We've got the women of country on 101.3 FM WECO.

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2: 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The National Weather Service has issued a hazardous weather outlook statement for the WECO listening area. Scattered storms are likely again this afternoon and evening. Some storms could produce strong winds and isolated flooding. The Tennessee Bureau of Investigation and Fentress County Sheriff's Office are investigating a deadly shooting which occurred in the Grimsley Hills area early Sunday morning. The Fentress County Sheriff's Office says more information will be released as it becomes available. 52-year-old Ronnie Lloyd was killed Saturday afternoon after his ATV collided with a train in Helenwood. According to reports, Lloyd was not wearing a helmet and failed to stop at the railroad crossing bars before striking the moving train. For WECO News, this is Goose Lindsay.
3: ABC News, I'm Sherry Preston. NATO allies are hoping more of their focus will turn toward the war in Ukraine. However, a fresh round of attacks by both sides leading to the death of at least 50 people. ABC's Karen Travers is traveling with President Trump at the NATO summit in Turkey.
4: The president said that Putin does feel pressure and that he wants to end this war despite what we're seeing with these attacks. We have heard from President Zelensky. He has said that he wants to ask the United States and NATO for more air defense support, that that's going to be a key request. He wants to have that commitment. So that'll be something we'll see when the two sit down side by side tomorrow on the sidelines of this summit.
3: The president expressing frustration that NATO countries didn't help with the war against Iran. Three ships were fired on by Iran while passing through the Strait of Hormuz today. 18 people hurt after explosions rocked the Syrian capital of Damascus, not far from where French President Emmanuel Macron was staying. Prince Harry losing his invasion of privacy lawsuit against the British tabloids. This is ABC News.
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13: Will be overcast as we go through the afternoon. There is a possibility of showers from time to time. We'll see highs topping out near 83 degrees. Partly cloudy skies throughout the evening. Overnight lows in the upper 60s. Then partly to mostly cloudy with thunderstorms possible on Wednesday with temperatures in the mid-80s. With your WECO weather, this is Amber Moore.
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0: Chase Elliott has had a consistent first 19 races to the NASCAR Cup Series season, never falling lower than sixth in the championship standings. Following a top five run on Sunday night in Chicagoland, Elliott and his number 9 Hendrick Motorsports Chevrolet are back in the top five, with motivation to continue to improve as the chase for the championship nears.
3: Yeah, I mean, I want to get as far forward as I can. Where that is, I don't know, but I want to try and stack as many points as I can between now and the last race and just kind of see where it all shakes out.
0: Elliott has never competed in a 10-race chase format, having won the 2020 Cup Series title with the playoff format, and he won the 2014 O'Reilly Series championship with full season points. I'm Kyle Rickey. This is NASCAR Hot Pass on the Motor Racing Network.
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9: We'll be overcast as we go through the afternoon. There is a possibility of showers from time to time. We'll see highs topping out near 83 degrees. Partly cloudy skies throughout the evening, overnight lows in the upper 60s. Then partly to mostly cloudy with thunderstorms possible on Wednesday with temperatures in the mid-80s. With your WECO weather, this is Amber Moore.
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1: This month, we are celebrating the 250th anniversary of America. We have much for which to be thankful for this land in which we live. Yes, we have problems, but I believe we are still the greatest country in the world. Everything we are and have is due to our God's grace. God's grace is something we should never take for granted. So let's all give him thanks for the grace that he extends to us every day. I'm Carolyn Anderson, pastor of Wartburg Presbyterian Church, USA, inviting those of you without a church home to join us Sunday morning at 11 a.m. at 205 South Kingston Street in Wartburg.
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3: Big day at the court. Supreme Court ruling in favor of protecting women's sports, upholding state restrictions on transgender athletes in a 6-3 landmark decision.
2: In Tennessee, conservative Johnny Garrett led the fight to save girls' sports, spearheading legislation to ban biological men from competing against our daughters. Now, Garrett's running for Congress to stand with President Trump and keep on winning for Tennessee. Garrett will halt the radical left's woke agenda in Washington. No sex changes for minors. No liberal indoctrination in schools. No trans perverts in girls' locker rooms. That's why Tennessee's own Riley Gaines has endorsed Johnny Garrett, a proudly pro-Trump, pro-life Christian conservative who always put America first. Johnny Garrett for Congress.
4: I'm Johnny Garrett, candidate for Congress, and I approve this message.
2: Paid for by Johnny Garrett for Congress.
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11: Will be overcast as we go through the afternoon. There is a possibility of showers from time to time. We'll see highs topping out near 83 degrees. Partly cloudy skies throughout the evening. Overnight lows in the upper 60s. Then partly to mostly cloudy with thunderstorms possible on Wednesday with temperatures in the mid-80s. With your WECO weather, this is Amber Moore.
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2: 34 years. That's how long Marsha Blackburn has been in politics. She ran for Congress, State Senate, Congress 8 more times, U.S. Senate twice. 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Now Marsha Blackburn wants to end her career as governor. We all owe Marsha our sincere thanks for her service, but we don't owe her the governor's office.
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8: We'll be overcast as we go through the afternoon. There is a possibility of showers from time to time. We'll see highs topping out near 83 degrees. Partly cloudy skies throughout the evening, overnight lows in the upper 60s. Then partly to mostly cloudy with thunderstorms possible on Wednesday with temperatures in the mid-80s. With your WECO weather, this is Amber Moore.

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1: ABC News, I'm Wayne Cabot. Iran is warning the U.S. not to respond after its third attack on a commercial ship today in the Strait of Hormuz. Iran saying all traffic through the strait is now under its control and warns any U.S. provocative action will be met with an immediate decisive response. Oil prices surging back above 70 bucks a barrel. ABC's Aaron Katursky says he can see a definite lean to the former Pfizer building on 42nd Street, Manhattan, under conversion to apartments, the FDNY fearing a partial collapse. Mayor Zoran Mamdani.
2: Two structural columns have buckled, in addition to multiple cracks and sagging floors. The building remains unstable. Since arriving on scene, we have witnessed additional movement in one of the compromised columns.
1: On another matter, Mamdani says Graham Plattner should drop out of the main Senate race. Senator Bernie Sanders saying he spoke with Plattner and advised him to get out. This is ABC News.
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7: We'll be overcast as we go through the afternoon. There is a possibility of showers from time to time. We'll see highs topping out near 83 degrees. Partly cloudy skies throughout the evening, overnight lows in the upper 60s. Then partly to mostly cloudy with thunderstorms possible on Wednesday with temperatures in the mid-80s. With your WECO weather, this is Amber Moore.
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2: Big day at the court. Supreme Court ruling in favor of protecting women's sports, upholding state restrictions on transgender athletes in a 6-3 landmark decision.
1: In Tennessee, conservative Johnny Garrett led the fight to save girls' sports, spearheading legislation to ban biological men from competing against our daughters. Now, Garrett's running for Congress to stand with President Trump and keep on winning for Tennessee. Garrett will halt the radical left's woke agenda in Washington. No sex changes for minors. No liberal indoctrination in schools. No trans perverts in girls' locker rooms. That's why Tennessee's own Riley Gaines has endorsed Johnny Garrett, a proudly pro-Trump, pro-life Christian conservative who always put America first. Johnny Garrett for Congress.
3: I'm Johnny Garrett, candidate for Congress, and I approve this message.
1: Paid for by Johnny Garrett for Congress.
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3: Unemployment rates dropped in 69 of Tennessee's 95 counties in May, according to data recently released by the Tennessee Department of Labor and Workforce Development. Anderson County at 2.9% and Scott County at 3.8% were among those counties with rates decreasing. Cumberland County at 3.8%, Morgan County at 3.6%, and Roane County at 3.1% all remained the same in May, while Fentress County rose to 3.3%. Williamson County has the state's lowest unemployment rate at 2.4%, and Perry County has the state's highest rate and is the only county above 5% at 5.3%. 52-year-old Ronnie Lloyd was killed Saturday afternoon after his ATV collided with a train in Helenwood. According to reports, Lloyd was not wearing a helmet and failed to stop at the railroad crossing bars before striking the moving train. The National Weather Service has issued a hazardous weather outlook statement for the WECO listening area. Scattered storms are likely again this afternoon and evening. Some storms could produce strong winds and isolated flooding. The Tennessee Bureau of Investigation and Fentress County Sheriff's Office are investigating a deadly shooting which occurred in the Grimsley Hills area early Sunday morning. The Fentress County Sheriff's Office says more information will be released as it becomes available. For WECO News, this is Goose Lindsay.
4: ABC News, I am Wayne Cabot. New chaos in the Strait. Iran attacking three commercial ships, warning America not to retaliate, sending oil surging. President Trump expressing frustration with the lack of help from NATO allies, meeting in Turkey. This as Trump signals his unwillingness to help Ukraine, saying the U.S. doesn't have a stake. Bill Taylor, former U.S. ambassador to Ukraine, on why Vladimir Putin has been hitting Ukraine so hard lately.
5: I think he is desperate. He's always, of course, dangerous. He's demonstrated that by this invasion. He's in a pickle. He's in a bind. His soldiers are losing, actually, on the battlefield.
4: Bernie Sanders and Zoran Mamdani saying today Graham Platner should end his Senate race in Maine after a new accusation of rape. Two beams are buckling on the former Pfizer building being converted to apartments. The area evacuated. This is ABC News.
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13: We'll be overcast as we go through the afternoon. There is a possibility of showers from time to time. We'll see highs topping out near 83 degrees. Partly cloudy skies throughout the evening, overnight lows in the upper 60s. Then partly to mostly cloudy with thunderstorms possible on Wednesday with temperatures in the mid-80s. With your WECO weather, this is Amber Moore.

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4: Partly cloudy skies throughout the evening, overnight lows in the upper 60s, then partly to mostly cloudy with thunderstorms possible on Wednesday with temperatures in the mid-80s. With your WECO weather, this is Amber Moore.
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1: 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I'm Susie Armstrong. 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
1: Chase Briscoe held off teammate Christopher Bell to capture his first NASCAR Cup Series win of the season Sunday at Chicagoland Speedway. The Joe Gibbs Racing pilot has his sights set much higher, however. The Indiana native is calculating every move he'll need to make the chase as he steers towards a first Cup championship.
5: If I can win two or three races here in the next eight before the regular season ends, then there's a real path of getting to maybe top five in points. You know, next week's going to be a huge thing because points can really swing a lot. Got to have a little bit of luck. With how much extra incentive there is to win races now and the point structure, I mean, even in the chase, if you can just win two or three races, like, you can close that gap pretty quickly.
1: I'm Susie Armstrong. This is NASCAR Today on the Motor Racing Network.
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3: Unemployment rates dropped in 69 of Tennessee's 95 counties in May, according to data recently released by the Tennessee Department of Labor and Workforce Development. Anderson County at 2.9% and Scott County at 3.8% were among those counties with rates decreasing. Cumberland County at 3.8%, Morgan County at 3.6%, and Roane County at 3.1% all remained the same in May, while Fentress County rose to 3.3%. Williamson County has the state's lowest unemployment rate at 2.4%, and Perry County has the state's highest rate and is the only county above 5% at 5.3%. 52-year-old Ronnie Lloyd was killed Saturday afternoon after his ATV collided with a train in Helenwood. According to reports, Lloyd was not wearing a helmet and failed to stop at the railroad crossing bars before striking the moving train. The National Weather Service has issued a hazardous weather outlook statement for the WECO listening area. Scattered storms are likely again this afternoon and evening. Some storms could produce strong winds and isolated flooding. The Tennessee Bureau of Investigation and Fentress County Sheriff's Office are investigating a deadly shooting which occurred in the Grimsley Hills area early Sunday morning. The Fentress County Sheriff's Office says more information will be released as it becomes available. For WECO News, this is Goose Lindsay.
4: ABC News, I'm Wayne Cabot. You can't walk and you can't drive in a bustling part of Manhattan right now because of a skyscraper under renovation that is slightly leaning, the upper floor beams buckling at the former Pfizer building. Mayor Zoran Mamdani.
5: The NYPD has instituted a frozen zone from 40th to 45th streets between 1st and 3rd Avenues. These streets have been temporarily closed off to both pedestrian and vehicular traffic.
4: Mamdani is joining fellow progressive Bernie Sanders in urging Graham Platner to end his Maine Senate campaign after a former girlfriend accused him of entering her home and raping her. Iran firing on more ships today in the Strait of Hormuz, one of them a Saudi tanker, the kingdom demanding reparations. Just now, the U.S. is revoking its license that authorized the sale of Iranian oil. Oil prices back above 70 a barrel. Stocks fell on Wall Street. S&P down 33. This is ABC News.
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7: Partly cloudy skies throughout the evening, overnight lows in the upper 60s. Then partly to mostly cloudy with thunderstorms possible on Wednesday with temperatures in the mid-80s. With your WECO weather, this is Amber Moore.
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1: 34 years. That's how long Marsha Blackburn has been in politics. She ran for Congress, State Senate, Congress 8 more times, U.S. Senate twice. I voted for her, and I bet you did too. Now Marsha Blackburn wants to end her career as governor. We all owe Marsha our sincere thanks for her service, but we don't owe her the governor's office.
2: John Rose.
1: 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I'm John Rose. Like President Trump and previous Tennessee governors, I'm a CEO. 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I created jobs. 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
2: For Governor, John Rose. Keep Tennessee, Tennessee. 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Jeff Aiken, Treasurer.
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4: Partly cloudy skies throughout the evening, overnight lows in the upper 60s. Then partly to mostly cloudy with thunderstorms possible on Wednesday with temperatures in the mid-80s. With your WECO Weather, this is Amber Moore.

0: Hey, Goose Lindsay here at WECO, and joining me now on the phone is, well, it's our local candidate for governor, State Representative Monty Fritz from Kingston. And, well, Representative Fritz, how's it going today?
1: It's going well, Goose. Thank you. It's good to talk to you today.
0: Well, I know, Monty, you've been busy, super busy this past year campaigning. We're getting down to the wire, but you were here locally in Morgan County today, made a few stops. So tell us what you want the local folks to know, and how do you think things are going?
1: It was good to be in Morgan County today. We were there at the little restaurant across from the courthouse this morning, had a pretty good crowd of people, and then up at Arm Brooks in Rugby a little bit later, another good crowd of people talking liberty and less government, and got to see some family members, cousins that I hadn't saw in some time, perhaps, and some folks that I'd worked with. So, very pleasant day. It was good to talk about some of the things that are important to Morgan Countyans and lots of other rural counties that, you know, where we've kind of taken our eye off the ball for the rural county in some cases in Tennessee, and how we've got to refocus on serving all of the people of Tennessee and not just the urban areas.
0: And then, Monty, one thing I want to point out is you're basically a newcomer to this state representative gig, and basically to politics, and you're going up against a couple of seasoned pros on the Republican ticket. So how do you make up the difference there? Because it seems to me like you have some momentum and you've really got them on their toes.
1: Well, thank you, Goose. I think that the average Tennessean is looking for an alternative to those career D.C. politicians. And unfortunately, many of them become career D.C. politicians. They don't have to stay 25 years like Senator Blackburn. Some of them, within just a couple years, they're working compromises to what they would say get things done, and some of the things they're getting done are detrimental to Tennesseans. And you know, when you see voting records of congressional members that are sending $5 billion in foreign refugee welfare or getting us connected in quad agreements where we have more military entanglements around the world, the average Tennessean is looking for somebody who's straightforward and who has a voting record that stood for liberty. And I think that's why we're gaining ground.
0: And Goose Lindsay here once again with Monty Fritz, who is from Kingston and is running for governor of the state of Tennessee. And Monty, I want to ask now, because you've been at this for almost a year and you're coming down to the wire, what is your last month you're going to try, the word you're trying to get out there? And then just what have you learned during this past year?
1: I've learned that we live in the best place in the entire world, from our west coast along the Mississippi River to the Smoky Mountains. Nothing compares to Tennessee. Great people, people who are hungry for liberty. The message we're really going to punctuate is, let's leave more money in the average Morgan Countyan's pocket, the average Roane County, Shelby Countyan's pocket, more money in the county coffers. Stop sending so much to Nashville. Let's get rid of this ridiculous 4% state grocery sales tax. Let's do a property tax reform so that we're not being taxed on our real estate against unrealized capital gains. And let's recalibrate the Nashville state government, the commissioners and senior leaders, to realize they work for the people of Tennessee and under the authority of the Constitution and Almighty God's Word. Those are kind of the messages I'm going to really pound for the rest of this month. And Goose, these are things that I've carried legislatively. Many of these career politicians, they have good ideas after they've been serving for 8 years or 20 years. And you find yourself asking, why weren't you standing up for my Second Amendment rights a year ago when the NFA was part of the One Big Beautiful Bill? And they, of course, they won't show up for a debate to have that discussion. But I think Tennesseans will want somebody to fight for them. I've done that for Roane and Loudoun County, and I intend to take that to the governor's office, that fight for Tennesseans.
0: Well, Monty, hey, I appreciate your time today. I wish you the best, because I know you've got family ties here in Morgan County. Of course, I've known you from Kingston for a long time, and I think you'd do great.
1: Well, thank you, brother. I appreciate letting me call in today.
0: And again, that was State Representative Monty Fritz, who was in Morgan County today campaigning to be your next governor here in Tennessee. And again, early voting starts, I believe, next week. Election day is August 6th. So try to learn as much about each candidate as possible so you can make an informed decision when you go vote this year.
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1: ABC News, I'm Wayne Cabot. You can't walk and you can't drive in a bustling part of Manhattan right now because of a skyscraper under renovation that is slightly leaning. The upper floor beams buckling at the former Pfizer building. Mayor Zoran Mamdani.
2: The NYPD has instituted a frozen zone from 40th to 45th streets between 1st and 3rd Avenues. These streets have been temporarily closed off to both pedestrian and vehicular traffic.
1: Mamdani is joining fellow progressive Bernie Sanders in urging Graham Plattner to end his Maine Senate campaign after a former girlfriend accused him of entering her home and raping her. Iran firing on more ships today in the Strait of Hormuz, one of them a Saudi tanker, the kingdom demanding reparations. Just now, the U.S. is revoking its license that authorized the sale of Iranian oil. Oil prices back above 70 a barrel. Stocks fell on Wall Street. S&P down 33. This is ABC News.
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10: Partly cloudy skies throughout the evening, overnight lows in the upper 60s. Then partly to mostly cloudy with thunderstorms possible on Wednesday with temperatures in the mid-80s. With your WECO Weather, this is Amber Moore.
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9: Partly cloudy skies throughout the evening, overnight lows in the upper 60s, then partly to mostly cloudy with thunderstorms possible on Wednesday with temperatures in the mid-80s. With your WECO Weather, this is Amber Moore.
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1: This is a military moment. It was one of the most storied moments in U.S. military history. Thousands of boats carried tens of thousands of troops to attack reinforced German soldiers. Deadly machine gun fire rained down. Engineers were forced to blow up wire, mines, and other obstacles. Rangers climbed steep cliffs and paratroopers dropped behind enemy lines to silence big guns. In the end, over 1,400 soldiers were killed in the first 24 hours of fighting. These sacrifices were honored with success because the D-Day Normandy invasion on June 6, 1944 was a success, and it was the beginning of the end of the war for Nazi Germany. This military moment is proudly sponsored by American Legion Post 149 in Wartburg.
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4: Yeah, I went, I don't know, 2.5, 3 years that one in the Cup Series, and you win three last year, and it burns at you to not get back in victory lane. So, yeah, I just was waiting for Christopher there to catch me. I was struggling really, really bad, and glad there was Christopher behind me. You know, just knew he was going to race me, 100% clean, and felt like it was an awesome race, battling back and forth there. So, yeah, just a super awesome weekend. I mean, to win in the Bass Pro Shops, red, white, and blue car, 4th of July weekend, it doesn't get much more American than that.
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5: Hello, everybody. Welcome to another edition of NASCAR Live here on the Motor Racing Network. Mike Bagley and the entire MRN crew here with you after a return to the Chicagoland Speedway that did not disappoint. In an absolute thriller, Chase Briscoe finally found victory lane for the first time in 2026. Now the NASCAR Cup Series heads back to Atlanta and Echo Park Speedway for this weekend's racing action. Coming up on tonight's show, we'll relive all of the action from Joliet with a brand new NASCAR Live backtracks. Chase Briscoe will stop by fresh off his win on Sunday. Plus, we'll get you set for the round of 8 of the NASCAR Cup Series in-season challenge. Daniel Hemrick will join us to preview the NASCAR Craftsman Truck Series visit to Lime Rock Park. And 25 years later, we'll relive Dale Earnhardt Jr.'s iconic win at Daytona from 2001. So let's get right to it. For the first time in 7 years, NASCAR made its return to Chicagoland, and the sport's best put on one heck of a show. Let's relive all of the action from Sunday's Arrow 400 with a Windy City version of a NASCAR Live backtracks.
6: Afternoon, Chicagoland. Man, it's awesome to be back, especially on this 4th of July weekend. Happy birthday, America. Thank you to all the fans for coming out today and hanging out with us. Five team, we got 400 miles ahead of us tonight. Let's go get it.
7: Pace car makes its way to the pit lane. Denny Hamlin is the pole winner, opts to start the race to driver's left. He's on the inside of the front row in that progressive Toyota. Then you've got the HendrickCars.com Chevrolet of Kyle Larson, topside down to the line. Green flag goes in the air, and the Chicagoland fans come to their feet. The Arrow 400 is underway. Denny Hamlin leads them on the break.
8: Hamlin is there off of turn number two, even with Kyle Larson. Chevy Toyota battle for the top spot here at Chicagoland Speedway. It's Denny Hamlin by a nose. Denny Hamlin now clears Kyle Larson for the lead.
9: Denny Hamlin, that progressive Toyota working very well down low. He'll complete the pass and go back to the lead, but Larson's going to stay with him. Now a two-car breakaway race for the lead.
8: Yeah, Kyle Larson now picks up the chase, looks toward the outside. He climbs up a little higher in the banking than he has on the previous lap here in this opening stage, but he has actually lost another car length to Hamlin.
10: Trouble turn three, around into the outside wall. Hard goes the Austin Hill Chevrolet. There was contact between himself and Shane Van Gisbergen, and Austin Hill completely destroys the rear of his Camaro after a hard hit into the outside wall in the middle of turn three.
11: We're probably done. I mean, it's killed.
6: Let's get into the pit box here. Get into the pit box. We're going to get that deck lit down. We'll get it repaired here.
8: Those two drivers of Austin Hill and Shane Van Gisbergen had gotten together the lap before going into turn number three. Shane Van Gisbergen was trying to run the outside lane. I don't know if there was some type of disagreement on the racetrack, but those two drivers clearly weren't all that happy with each other. Then the next time around, Austin Hill tried to go to the bottom side of the racetrack, so did Shane Van Gisbergen. He slammed into the rear of Austin Hill, and Hill, with nowhere to go, backed into the outside wall hard with his Chevrolet Camaro.
11: Van Guggenheimer, however you say his last name.
6: Yeah, it was just payback for California.
9: William Byron will power around the outside of the lap traffic, come to the start-finish line, and begin the final lap of stage one. William Byron leading Kyle Larson by half a second back to the corner.
10: Here comes William Byron now. He will work toward the high side and turn number one. Maintains the advantage by some 5 to 6 car lengths with that race lead. Free and clear out front right now for William Byron. No lap traffic on the horizon as he sets up for turn number three. Running that third groove, he calmly works his way back to four.
7: Through the shadows of turn number four and then be in front of this massive sold-out grandstands at Chicagoland Speedway, William Byron takes the green and white checkered flag from Brett Dalton on top of the flag stand, and William Byron will win stage number one.
11: Stage in. Temporary, just a little bit lazy on exit. Once I started pushing pace higher on the bottom, I was fine. A little bit more neutral in than off.
12: Therefore, help the exit, if anything, right?
9: Trouble, turn number four. Kyle Larson will spin to the bottom of the racetrack, losing it on his own. Everybody trying to jump on the binders and will, but Kyle Larson will spin his HendrickCars.com Chevrolet to the bottom of turn number four and into the infield grass, which puts us under Hardy's caution, number four.
11: I'm stuck. I just need a push. Just don't push me.
13: He finally has limped that Chevrolet in as the right front tire carcass was just about to depart that Chevrolet, and they pull the right front off, and there's nothing left of that right front tire. Also, looks like some rear tires that were flat on this car, and Kyle Larson just dejected on the radio, trying to orchestrate getting the push and getting the pull out of the ball field that you guys described was wet. Now Cliff Daniels orchestrating his crew to get the left side jacked back up. I don't see a ton of damage as far as cosmetically to this car, so simply the flat tires were the biggest issue. They're going to go over the rest of the race car as they have time, with the field making its way down the back straightaway, and now they're going to make a chassis adjustment, send Kyle back on the racetrack. So we'll see what happens from here, but it was certainly interesting trying to get Kyle unstuck from the ball field here on the front stretch.
10: Trouble in turn number three. The Tyler Rennick car is very slow. There is smoke coming out of that machine. He's trying to limp his way to pit road.
6: We got a problem. We got water everywhere. I can't see, Nick, help me out here.
14: Looking down, there is damage on the front. As a matter of fact, looks like the radiator might be tore out of Tyler Reddick's car. There is fluid all over the nose of the car, and the car sits here. The front end has a big gaping hole in it, and there's fluid pouring out of the nose of the Tyler Reddick car.
6: Yeah, we lost radiator and oil cooler. Guys, push it back, push it to the garage. We lost radiator and oil cooler. Some kind of stay went through everything. Everybody back to the garage.
7: It is all the way down the entire right side of his Toyota. Absolutely covering the right side of the car, Todd.
15: I wonder if something went through the radiator and oil cooler, because that package happens and it comes out and exhausts out the hood down the right sides. All oil. Looks like something went through that.
9: Hardy's caution number six is flying. There is fluid on the racetrack from Tyler Reddick's car. And again, another challenging weekend. He has coughed up 130 points in the last six races. He's coughing up even more points today as the crew is pushing that Toyota Camry back to the NASCAR Cup Series garage. Off the corner they come. Here come William Byron. He won stage one, and off turn four, he crosses the start-finish line. He is a lap away from winning stage two. The question is, can he keep Chase Briscoe in the rearview mirror?
10: Here he comes. Byron back into the corner. Turn number one has the advantage by just a couple of car lengths. Chase Briscoe scrambles up to the high side. Briscoe's been using that outside lane off of turn number two and gets a good run going down the backstretch. Byron throws the block in turn three. He goes to the bottom. Briscoe treads higher in four.
7: Great race at the front of the field as they come down to the line. Green and white checkered flag in the right hand of chief starter Brett Dalton. Stage number two belongs to the Endrill Industries Chevrolet from Hendrick Motorsports, and that's William Byron who gets the stage two win. Byron will sweep the first two stages of the Eero 400. Chase Briscoe will make his way in 45 miles an hour to Chris.
13: Making sure he hits his mark here with 53 laps to go. The call is for four Goodyear tires, Sunoco fuel. Briscoe, just a couple laps ago, said, I don't know what to do as far as the adjustment. I feel like I'm pretty good. James Small says, you're one of the best cars out there. Don't change a thing. He's down and away, a flawless pit stop here on lap 215.
7: He'll make make his way back towards the racetrack. Now he just needs to hope for this to stay green. Here's the race leader, William Byron, off the racetrack. Byron hits the commitment line. William Byron now will work his way to his pit box as Steve Post will patiently await and count down the Rudy Fugle-led Chevrolet Camaro of race leader William Byron.
14: 50 laps to go, and William Byron brings the Chevrolet into the attention of the crew, tugs the wheel to the left, and here he is. Daniel Bach is the front tire changer. Arane Osowski is the rear tire changer. Ryan Patton is the carrier. Here they are to the left side. Alan Holman has the jack under the car. He drops the jack. Landon Walker just gains the fuel can. Good-looking stop for William Byron. Ryan Blaney is in, getting pit service as well here on this lap.
7: Byron's got trouble at the back four now, and Christopher Bell.
16: Yeah, Byron just trying to fend off the challenge as it shapes up with a second spot.
8: Christopher Bell all of a sudden has kicked in the afterburners and has closed in dramatically on the back bumper at William Byron. Here is Bell in turn three, ducking to the bottom, trying to get past Byron for second.
9: Off the corner they come, side by side for second. Bell, sly job off the corner. Put Christopher Bell in P2 is chased by, or make that William Byron tries to hang with him back to the corner.
17: Still out there, fading, check it, clear, good job. All right, there he is, 10 to go.
16: Here's Christopher Bell now. He is in the second spot. He'll move up about two or three lanes off the bottom of the racetrack. Byron keeps it pinned lower on the course.
8: And the gap between now leader Chase Briscoe and second place driver Christopher Bell, I would put it at about 15 car lengths. Briscoe has been committed to the bottom of the racetrack the last several times through three and four. Bell does the same this time by.
7: Nine laps to go. Christopher Bell is on the move. He's got the fastest car on the racetrack. He's got 1.3 seconds to make up.
17: Got to get after it here. He just got by to 24.
9: Christopher Bell has three runner-up finishes in 2026. He's trying not to be denied today. He's on the back bumper of Chase Briscoe. Two laps to go in Chicagoland. Christopher Bell is fishing for the lead.
17: Nothing out back. Just you and him. One's on the bottom. You're good.
18: Come on, man. Dig deeper. You got this. Go.
16: Here he comes. This time he's going to angle the nose of his Toyota down to the white line. He tries to start a run to the inside of Briscoe.
8: Ricky Stenhouse Jr. clobbered the wall the last time through turn three. We stay under the green flag. Here come the leaders back to the corner. It is one car length separating Briscoe from Bell.
7: Here they come through turns three and four. Still nose to tail down to the line. White flag is in the air. One lap to go at Chicagoland. Here's Bell all the way to the grass. Briscoe is there. They got a lap car directly in front.
16: They have to go wide to get around the lap car of A.J. Allmendinger. Here comes Chase Briscoe with the lead. Christopher Bell looking for one final acceleration on the backstretch.
8: Briscoe got a great corner off of turn number two. He pulls away from Christopher Bell by two car lengths. Final shot for Christopher Bell in turn three. He drives it indeed.
9: Christopher Bell will send it hard into turn three. Here comes Bell trying to get the momentum off the corner.
17: Still two. Not going to get there, man. Bring it home, man. Nice work.
9: Chase Briscoe, though, comes out of turn number four to the start-finish line. Chase Briscoe will win in the NASCAR Cup Series return to the Chicagoland Speedway.
19: Let's go, boys! That's the job! Woo!
9: Chase Briscoe wins the Aero 400.
18: Good job, man. Great work there. Great way to hang on. Guess I'm going to have to share those bumps with you now.
17: Happy birthday, buddy.
18: Great work, Drew. Great work, everybody. Thank you.
5: Coming up, we'll sit down with the winner, Chase Briscoe.
20: How does Chase Briscoe win? With the hands of his pit crew changing four tires in under 9 seconds. The voice of his spotter carving a path through the pack. His race engineer, systems engineer, all working tirelessly to shave off a tenth of a second. With his team at Toyota, his crew chief, his fans, his family. It's all of this all at once at 200 miles per hour. From the moment Chase joined Toyota to the moment he ends up in victory lane. So how does Chase Briscoe win? In summary, not alone. Toyota Racing. 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
5: 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He'll join us next. 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
0: It's that time of season, it's that time of year. 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
5: Welcome back to NASCAR Live. 2026 has been all about the Toyotas, and this past Sunday was no different. This time it was Chase Briscoe who secured his first win of the season at Chicagoland Speedway. Our Jason Toy caught up with NASCAR's most recent winner.
23: Chase, first off, congratulations. Huge win for you guys over the weekend at Chicagoland. Take us through the progression of that day for you in getting that first victory on a mile-and-a-half oval for you.
24: Yeah, it was an interesting weekend, you know, just going to a track that we hadn't been to in, you know, 7 or so years and just trying to relearn the racetrack. A lot of things were very different than what I remember it being. But yeah, just, you know, had to constantly kind of evolve our race car. I had to constantly evolve, you know, obviously what I was doing as well. And to be honest with you, starting Sunday morning, didn't necessarily see that result coming. It had been a little bit of a struggle with our car kind of all weekend. And yeah, James texted me first thing Sunday morning and was like, I've been up since 3 or 4 in the morning figuring stuff out. I think it should be pretty good. So yeah, I believed in him because it's been pretty common for us to constantly get better throughout the weekend. So yeah, I started the race and felt like I was just an adjustment or two away and was able to kind of progress our way up through the field and get track position. And yeah, I knew that my strong suit was the long run. That was kind of where I was the best all day long, and just how the race kind of played out. You know, it obviously was 2 long runs at the end and kind of lost a little bit at the end after I got in the wall with 70 or so to go, and was just really vulnerable at the end. So yeah, Sonoma, I needed another lap this weekend. I did not need another lap. It just kind of worked out.
23: You know, and going down those final couple of laps, your teammate, Christopher Bell, was getting closer and closer and closer to you. How much were you watching out that rear view camera, and how much were you listening to the spotter wanting to know how close he was?
24: Yeah, they kept telling me with like 10 to go, like everything you got. I'm like, well, clearly that's what I'm doing already. Yeah, it was you know, tough because I knew that Christopher was obviously way faster than I did. He had way better pace and just more grip. And I knew that I was very limited at that point of the run. And yeah, you're kind of in and out of lap traffic and you're catching the tail end of the lead lap guys. And they obviously want to stay on the lead lap in case there's a late caution. So they're racing you extremely hard. And, you know, once they go a lap down, they typically don't, you know, race the guy second, third on back. It's hard. So yeah, I felt like, you know, the lap cars is kind of what allowed Christopher to get there quicker than he would have. He was going to catch me really quick regardless, but I thought it bought him maybe 2 more laps. But then the lap cars at the end is kind of what won me the race, just because it made it where we were always with the lap car, so I could just go opposite of where they were, and it would kind of box Christopher into where he didn't have another lane to run other than mine. And that was honestly kind of the thing that won me the race, was just the lap cars at the end there. And you know, I was kind of able to catch him off guard. I think it was 3 or 4 to go in turns 3 and 4 and kind of take his line last second. And without those 2 kind of things happening, I don't think I win the race.
23: You know, a couple of weeks ago when you and I talked, we were talking about the momentum swing that you guys have had here the last handful of weeks, and that still continued on. I think one of your worst finishes was probably the street course at San Diego. The last handful of weeks, and you talked about James Small, your crew chief, and I love the fact I heard you say you two are polar opposites. We've talked about that before as well. but sometimes those polar opposites work well together. Has anything changed, or is it just that tide kind of coming your way?
24: Yeah, I don't feel like anything's really changed. You know, I feel like we're the same pairing and group that we've kind of been from day one. Not day one, because we've obviously evolved a lot since then, but you know, I don't feel like we've done anything any different these last couple weeks than we have all season long. We've just been executing at a little bit higher level, and you know, we've been extremely fast and just, you know, had a lot of things happen, you know, especially on the mile and a half. You know, Texas, we got wrecked on pit road, and you know, Charlotte was going to be in the mix to win, and I caused a crash. So yeah, a lot of circumstances that we haven't executed from a lot of different fronts. And then these last couple, I don't know, 4 or 5 weeks, you know, we've really just executed. And when we execute with the speed that we have as a group, you know, typically you're in the mix to win races and run up front.
23: Chase Briscoe is hanging out with us, getting ready to head to Atlanta this weekend. And if I'm did my math right, and I was a broadcast guy, so I'm not a math guy. If I'm not mistaken, 200 start this week, right?
24: Yeah, I think that's right. I saw where the other day was 199. So yeah, 200 start, which is pretty crazy to think. Never thought I would get one, let alone 200. So pretty cool thing to be able to check off. And yeah, going to Atlanta, I think I saw some other crazy stat. After, I think, 3 or 4 of my wins out of 6, we went to Atlanta the next week. So I think 3 of those have finished dead last. So hopefully that streak doesn't continue. But yeah, for whatever reason, it seems like the week before Atlanta, I typically win. So yeah, we're going to Atlanta this weekend and see if we can, you know, have a good run.
23: Well, you had a good run there earlier this year. And I've heard somebody say that Atlanta's become kind of the unknown now because it's almost like a Talladega. So what is it with Atlanta? What's the biggest challenge that you have in front of you this weekend?
24: Yeah, it's a really challenging track, you know, especially this weekend. I think it'll be, you know, every race we went there, it's kind of lost a little bit more grip and handling's became more of an issue. And yeah, we were just looking literally yesterday, the temperature outside when we raced there in the spring was 40 degrees and we're going to be about 90 degrees this time. So it's going to have way less grip. So yeah, just trying to figure out, you know, what your car needs. I think balance will certainly play a way bigger factor this time around. But yeah, the runs, just the race is so chaotic. It's really Talladega and Daytona on steroids, just how fast the runs develop. And you know, you kind of get spread out in the corner, so the runs down the straightaways are even bigger. So yeah, I actually enjoy going to Atlanta. I feel like it's a lot of fun, just that type of racing. It's very different than what Daytona and Talladega is. So yeah, looking forward to it. And hopefully, yeah, finish one spot better than what we did earlier this year.
23: All right, Chase, final thing here for you. You know, Kyle Busch always had the great bow when he got out and won. Corey Heim lately has been doing the Heim time. He's been hitting the wrist on the watch. You started doing the fishing reel. Yeah. I like that. That's a good move. Is that something that's going to stick?
24: Yeah, it might. I think it'll definitely stick for the Bass Pro races. I don't know if it'll make a lot of sense if we're in the Columbia Bank car or, you know, Lance Cracker's car or something like that. But certainly in the Bass Pro car, I think that'll become a new thing. Johnny Morris at Bass Pro and JP Morris, they absolutely loved it. They thought it was awesome. So yeah, we're definitely keep that one rolling.
23: I can see you doing now in Victory Lane. You're going to be doing, like, putting out cash, I guess, now if you got the
24: Yeah, yeah. I thought about that the other night. I was like, if I win with the Columbia Bank car, I got to, like, spread money or something.
23: Chase, congratulations on not only picking up your 6th career win, but congratulations on 200. That is a great milestone in the Cup Series. So congratulations on that. Looking forward to many more.
24: Yeah, thank you. Appreciate that.
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5: Welcome back to NASCAR Live. The NASCAR Cup Series in-season challenge continued this past weekend as the bracket busting ensued. Now the NASCAR Cup Series heads to Echo Park Speedway, where the final eight drivers will be looking for a place in the semifinals at North Wilkesboro. To get you up to speed on the matchups and what to expect, here's our Susie Armstrong.
3: After 2 weeks of head-to-head tilts, the 2026 in-season challenge is starting to cross into crunch time. After beginning with 32 drivers in Sonoma, the field has been trimmed to eight. Now the quarterfinals head to Echo Park Speedway outside of Atlanta, where anything can truly happen. The biggest news coming out of Chicagoland was the defending champion being eliminated by his teammate and the race winner.
9: To the start-finish line, Chase Briscoe will win.
3: Chase Briscoe's battle with Ty Gibbs was one of the marquee matchups of the weekend. While both drivers showed strength at times, 12th-seeded Briscoe pulled off the upset over the 5th-seeded Gibbs, who won the inaugural in-season challenge in 2025. Briscoe is going to be an underdog again this weekend. He will also be fighting against the crowd as he faces off with Georgia native and 4th seed Chase Elliott. With both drivers scoring recent wins on drafting tracks, this is not only viewed as one of the most competitive of the tournament, but also one that could crown the eventual winner. MRN pit reporter Jason Toy gives his thoughts.
23: Chase versus Chase. Chase Elliott versus Chase Briscoe. We head back to Atlanta where both drivers have had really good success over the last couple of years. Earlier this year, it was Chase Briscoe finishing up in the top five. Last year in this race, it was Chase Elliott picking up the win in his home state. But you got to look at momentum right now, and that has to go in the hands of Chase Briscoe. Coming off the victory at Chicagoland, the runner-up at Sonoma. He's had several places within the top 10 the last handful of weeks. On the other side of that, Chase Elliott has finished up mid-pack. Looking for something big to happen for Chase Elliott, this could be the perfect place for him to do it. As we go to Atlanta, it's going to be fun to see which Elliott. This could be the perfect place for him to do it. As we go to Atlanta, it's going to be fun to see which one will end up on top.
3: The winner of the Battle of the Chases will face off.

0: Todd Gilliland will likely be the betting underdog against Bowman, despite being the 25th seed to Bowman's 32nd. But both drivers will have a great chance of their unlikely runs continuing. MRN's Steve Post offers his thoughts.
1: On the surface, the Gilliland-Bowman battle seems really, really intriguing. And I thought, man, this is a toss-up. Then I looked at the stats. And I looked at the stats at Echo Park Speedway, and Alex Bowman has the clear advantage down there. Yeah, Todd Gilliland led some laps down there and had some decent runs, but Alex Bowman has 3 top 10 finishes at Echo Park Speedway on this configuration, including a third place run last year in this race. So I just really kind of have to go with Alex Bowman on this one. I just think that the stats back up that Alex Bowman, I think he's also got a little bit of momentum. He's had some good runs as well. Of course, it's the upset round, but I think you got to go with Alex Bowman on this matchup.
0: The other side of the bracket features two battles that have fans salivating, starting with the points leader going head-to-head with a teammate.
2: Denny Hamlin wins in the NASCAR Cup Series. Christopher Bell is an all-star race winner.
0: Denny Hamlin continues his path toward redemption after going out in the opening round last year thanks to his victory over Toyota stablemate Eric Jones at Chicagoland. To advance further, though, he will have to beat Joe Gibbs Racing teammate Christopher Bell at Echo Park Speedway, something he did not do in Joliet. Dave Moody breaks down this battle of juggernauts.
3: Betting against Denny Hamlin these days is a bit of a fool's errand. I think we all understand that. He is without question the hottest driver in NASCAR. He's made up a massive deficit in the point standings to take the lead over Tyler Reddick. So as tough as it is to pick against Denny Hamlin, if you're going to do it with anybody, do it with Christopher Bell. He actually outperformed Denny by, one spot last weekend. And I would remind that everything he's done here in the recent weeks, he's done one-handed after breaking his arm at Michigan. So if anybody can pull this off and eliminate the 11 team from the in-season challenge, it's probably Christopher Bell.
0: The final of the round of 8 tilts also features championship contenders and former Atlanta winners.
2: Ryan Blaney comes out of turn number 4 and crosses the start finish line. Ryan Blaney wins. Checkered flag is in the air and he's done it. William Byron wins.
0: Both William Byron and Ryan Blaney had strong outings in Chicagoland to reach the round of 8. Byron led the most laps before fading to 4th in the final run, but still easily toppled his teammate Kyle Larson. Ryan Blaney overcame early struggles to finish 7th and knock off Shane Van Gisbergen. Blaney and Byron are two of the drivers on the short list to win in Atlanta, and they might just have to do so to continue on in the in-season challenge. Championship-winning crew chief Todd Gordon analyzes this one.
4: I think this is one that you're going to look at and really scratch your head about as you work your way forward. Two guys that really, they've won speedway races. I feel like the edge and the nod on this one goes to Byron. That hurts me. As my history with Ryan Blaney, won Talladega with him. When you look at William Byron, multi-time Daytona 500 winner, this group, I feel like Rudy Fugel and him are doing a good job. The caveat and the question for me is, this is a new Chevrolet box that we're still trying to understand. Their intermediate package stuff looks pretty good. How are they on their speedway stuff? And how does that play into this summer race at Atlanta? Because I think handling will play into this one.
0: The battle for victory lane and those 4 head-to-head matchups will be in focus in Sunday night's Quaker State 400 as the in-season challenge field is trimmed to 4.
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1: Welcome back to NASCAR Live. The NASCAR Cup Series is off to Atlanta and the Echo Park Speedway this weekend. 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Starting Friday, we'll have coverage of the ARCA Menards Series Lime Rock Park 100. You'll be able to catch that at 4 p.m. Eastern. And then Saturday, the LIUNA 150 NASCAR Racing Network airtime of the NASCAR Craftsman Truck Series, 12:30 p.m. Eastern. Coming up, Daniel Hemrick will join us.
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1: Welcome back to NASCAR Live. The NASCAR Craftsman Truck Series is road course racing this weekend at Lime Rock Park, and the pressure's beginning to rise. Daniel Hemrick sits eighth in the series point standings with just 5 races left in the regular season. Our Chris Wilner sat down with Daniel as he continues his postseason push.
12: Fresh off a runner-up finish at San Diego Naval Base Coronado, and Daniel, what a weekend it was just for everybody in the sport, but coming away with a P2 there on such a tricky and technical racetrack, just how do you summarize your guys' weekend and getting out of there with a solid finish?
13: Yeah, it was an incredible weekend, first off, just to be a part of. Obviously, being as fortunate as I've been to do this as long as I've been fortunate to do it, there's certain weekends, though, that stand out above others, and being able to be there on the Coronado base was by far one of those top experiences I've ever had in my life, not only in racing, but just in any kind of sporting event. So, yeah, it was such a privilege to be a part of. I've never felt that much kind of patriotism, to be honest with you. It was just an incredible atmosphere. And obviously having just base folks and military men and women there with us for the Truck Series race was another level that kind of made it feel extra special. Just that whole weekend. So, yeah, to go out and then obviously put a kind of a cherry on top to have a solid running for everyone at Napa, Napa Auto Care, and all of our partners. It was just a ton of fun, man, and what a challenge it was. And I enjoyed being a fan the rest of the weekend, just watching the other series. So I thought it was a home run for the sport.
12: And it's been a really good year for you on road courses. I mean, you've top 10 in every single one this year. You're going to another racetrack that you have a top 10 at Lime Rock Park. What have you been doing as far as your road racing and street racing program that's kind of elevated itself? And obviously this time of year, there's a lot of short tracks, a lot of road course races. So opportunity yeah. for you guys to capitalize on going to the chase.
13: Yeah, for sure. Honestly, when I came into MHR, you know, last year, the short tracks and concrete racetracks were a strong suit. And we felt like the road course program and the mile and a half program needed a lot of work. And to be honest with you, I feel like we've elevated our program on the mile and a half side of things. I feel like the short track side, though, is not where we want it to be really for the last probably 8 to 10 months. So we've got to put a lot of emphasis on that. We've been putting a lot of emphasis on that. I can't confidently sit here and tell you that it's where it needs to be yet, but we're definitely about to hit a stretch here where we've got to get it figured out pretty quickly. But the road course side in particular, we've just, myself, Kevin Bellacourt, our engineers, everyone at GM, we've worked, you know, collectively so well trying to find these little details, not only with my technique and my style and kind of the things I'm doing, but trying to hone in on my own, you know, away from those guys in the sense of my racecraft and just kind of doing self-audits of what my natural mistakes are, trying to minimize those, and kind of what my strengths are and trying to maximize those things. So I feel like just a combination of all that stuff and returning to places with the trucks really for the first time in 10 or 12 years has been good for me. And it's just been fun to go through the motions of continuing to build the process and trust the process and get better as we return to these places.
12: It's hard to believe we've got 5 races left until the chase begins. And of course, all eyes will be on how that kind of transpires as well. With us getting rid of the win in you're in, it places a lot of emphasis on the consistency of the year. Where you're at now, 35 points above, when you look at the next 5 weeks as far as a road course at Lime Rock and North Wilkesboro, IRP, Richmond, and so forth, how do you guys approach this as far as making sure you're in a good spot to where you want to be going into the chase?
13: Yeah, I mean, listen, first off, you got to start race one of the season, and we put ourselves in pretty big holes the first 2 to 3 weeks, and then we slowly but surely started putting one foot in front of the other. And then next thing you know, this 19 group was in the mix. And then we stumbled and had a couple of mistakes even on my end that kind of took us back. So we've been back on the Ford climb. We know this is the crunch time of the season, trying to get ourselves in position to race for a championship, which is obviously crucial to our partners and everyone at MHR. That's what you kick the season off on to do. But it may not be a popular thing amongst whether it be TV folks or radio folks when I'm talking to them, but I tell them last week means nothing. It's okay. What we do good, what we do bad, you self-audit. You take your notes, the page flips, and what you did last week is irrelevant, and you go to the next week, prepare, and go put your best foot forward. And that's literally all I can ask of our group and our team over the next 5 weeks is to go and do just that at every one of those racetracks. And the time the checker flag falls and we finish our meetings, we go to the next one. And if we do that, we bring our best effort. I think what the results will be for sure going to be what they're going to be. But the reality is of what those are will be dictated of how we prepare and how we execute.
12: Well, next up is Lime Rock. As I talked about earlier on the interview, you know, a top 10 finish there last year. First time we've ever been there. The fans love that place. As a race car driver for the Truck Series, what makes this place challenging and unique as far as just the fact that it's a bull ring of a road course, which is kind of hard to describe, but I guess we'll let you describe kind of what the challenges are there.
13: Yeah, that's a good way to put a bull ring of a road course. It's definitely the fastest road course I've ever been on. Not that I've been on a ton of them, but, you know, anything sub 1 minute is there's no time for rest. There's no time to cool your tires, your brakes, really. And the laps click by incredibly fast. And last year, it was just we found it to be a huge challenge of track position. Qualifying, I think, is probably the most important of all the road courses we go to in reality. And, you know, we don't have pit crews there, so you don't have time and opportunity to the flip stages, and if you don't have track position, it's hard to get it unless you have just raw pace, and even at that, sometimes it's enough to get back through the field. So it's very unique. I talked about the quick pace of it, but it was also we have one left-hander in the entire road course. Everything's dominantly right, so it puts you in a situation to try to figure out how you want to approach that from a setup perspective, if you want to make any sacrifices, or do you feel like the left does matter enough to execute a setup for that direction. So yeah, a couple of deciding factors that we worked through with our partners at Chevrolet and GM on the simulator side and team side to prepare for that place. But you touched on the fans, man. It was incredible to see them kind of all camp out on the hills and stuff throughout the incredible scenic racetrack that it is. And I learned over the last couple weeks prepping, watching that race back, I didn't know this, that throughout Lime Rock's history, there's never once been a set of grandstands put on the place. It's always ticket goers. They get your ticket and you pick a spot in the grass around the facility. And I thought that was such a cool old school vibe to it. And you get that as soon as you roll down through the gates there at Lime Rock.
12: It's going to be fun for sure coming up here at Lime Rock Park. You get a couple weeks off in between San Diego and Lime Rock. As a guy who's been in the Cup Series where it's a grind for 38 weekends in a row, you don't really get much off time. I mean, O'Reilly's, you get a couple of off weeks. In the Truck Series side, do you like the amount of kind of gaps in the schedule, or are you somebody that, like, we just need to keep rolling and not have so much off time? Or I guess, how do you approach kind of the two-week break?
13: Yeah. Yeah, if I separate myself from the team side, right, the process of what it takes to get trucks ready and all the support it takes to go week to week to week, as you touched on, whether it be the Saturday Series or the Cup guys, like, that's a grind, no doubt. As drivers, though, you want to be in a seat. You want to be there week after week. But I feel like, you know, I experienced a Truck Series when it was multiple less races than it is of the year. And the fact that there's more races and yet you still feel like you have some weekends, you know, with family and opportunities to do things throughout the week that you wouldn't do on the Saturday Series and Cup Series side of things. You know, that in itself, it is rewarding, especially when you get through a stretch, I believe it was 6 or 7. I can't remember the number off the top of my head of how many we just finished before San Diego in a row. I'm telling you, man, for the Truck Series teams, and not that, you know, we're understaffed by no means, but just it's so hard for, you know, a small group and the limited of help that you can find nowadays to continue a run like that. And as soon as you have one misstep, it's feel like you're playing catch up and just trying to get to the racetrack instead of actually trying to prepare to be prepared at the racetrack. So it's been a lot, no doubt. I love to race week in and week out, but having the breaks in between, there is a good fit for what I wanted to do coming back to the Truck Series with the opportunity with the MHR and Bill McAnally. And specifically, my first conversation with them was, man, I do want to be home more. I do want to be with my family more. I want to be able to experience and go through you know, this season of life with them. And it's been a good balance for us.
1: Thank you, Chris. Coming up, we'll relive one of the most iconic moments in NASCAR history.
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1: Welcome back to NASCAR Live. 25 years ago, we lost Dale Earnhardt Sr. at Daytona International Speedway in February of 2001. Later in that year, in the middle of the summer, his son Dale Earnhardt Jr. would accomplish something incredible at that very same track. Our Tim Catalfamo is here to tell that story.
19: For much of NASCAR's existence, the calendar turning to July was always a welcomed occurrence. The summer month would mark the halfway point of what has always been a grueling Cup Series season. There was also the annual 4th of July trip to the World Center of Racing at Daytona International Speedway. In 2001, this particular trip carried some extra weight. Just months prior, on the final lap of the Daytona 500, the sport tragically lost Dale Earnhardt Sr. in a crash on the last lap. MRN anchor Barney Hall described the emotions he and much of the NASCAR garage felt as the broadcast opened on July 7th, 2001.
20: Joe, I think after 2 days here at the Speedway, for all of us involved in Winston Cup Racing, we've answered the question, how would we feel coming back here where Dale Earnhardt lost his life back in February? I know for myself, there have been many different answers and emotions for myself and probably everyone else, but I think there is a sense of relief in coming back here and now accepting the fact that Dale Earnhardt is no longer here. He is gone. And I think if Earnhardt could speak to everybody here, he'd say, enough. Get on with your life because life is short. And for us, we'll miss him. He gave this sport some of the greatest memories I've ever had in it. And I want to remember the good times with Dale Earnhardt. And I think we should kind of get on with it.
19: With this being the first trip back to Daytona since Earnhardt's death, there was an extra focus on his son, Dale Earnhardt Jr. But the focus on Jr. wasn't just because of the emotions surrounding the event. After practice and qualifying, many looked at Dale Jr. as the favorite to win the race. Our own Winston Kelly talked to Dale before he strapped in for 400 miles.
21: Dale, a lot of people talking about Sterling Marlin, but the people I talked to in the garage area say if they're going to be in victory lane, this Budweiser machine's the one they're going to have to beat. Do you agree with that assessment?
22: Yeah, I think the car is good. Whether the driver can make the right decisions is what it's going to come down to. I got a fast piece. I was able to really do what I wanted to in happy hour, and hopefully that'll be the same thing tonight. I mean, I was out there running as fast as I could in happy hour, and I was trying to show everybody out there that this would be a good car to draft with tonight, and we'll see what happens. But once it's all over with, whether we're in victory lane or not, we're going to go drink some cold Budweiser and have some fun.
19: With the eyes of the sports world watching and over 180,000 fans in attendance, one of the biggest music superstars in the world, Britney Spears, gave the command to start engines.
23: We'll square up. Start your engine!
19: After the command, two-time Daytona 500 champion Sterling Marlin would lead the field to the green flag.
20: 43 cars, the best drivers in the world, ready to do their thing here under the lights at Daytona. About 1,000 feet away from the start-finish line, green flag is in the air and the Pepsi 400 is underway.
19: The huge crowd was given their first big opportunity to cheer when the man who replaced Dale Earnhardt at Richard Childress Racing, Kevin Harvick, took the lead early on.
24: Three wide for the lead. Harvick almost goes into the wall. Amazing move. He went three wide outside of Marlin and Ward Burton to go to the point.
25: Kevin Harvick with a brave move to the outside. Ward Burton nearly got into the side of him, but Harvick kept the hammer down and he has got the lead. The Goodrich Chevrolet to the point.
19: The roar was even louder when Dale Jr. found his way to the point for the first time on lap 27.
26: And here goes Dale Earnhardt Jr. for the lead. He'll pull to the high side of the racetrack. He's got Kevin Harvick down low. They're two by two. Earnhardt Jr. for the lead.
20: Dale Jr. got a very strong race car car, and he wasn't bashful about telling everybody, I've got a car that can win this thing. He grabs the lead coming off turn number four.
3: In what was a rare occurrence at Daytona, the first half of the race was remarkably clean. The halfway mark had already been crossed when the first caution flag flew, with Junior still out front.
26: Trouble in turn four. Andy Houston hits the outside retaining wall, works his way down the short chute. He keeps it right up against the retaining wall, coming out of turn number four.
3: The next run of the race was also a long one, with Junior pacing the field the entire time. As the field began to get strung out and the laps began to wind down, drivers started to get desperate, and that desperation led to the big one.
5: Caution flag is waving only the second time this evening for an incident that occurred in turn four.
26: Yes, it did. A moment ago, Mike Skinner coming out of turn number four as they work their way down the short chute. He's trying to make a move, and he got clipped on the right rear quarter panel, sent him right out against the outside retaining wall. And from that point, Joe, it was up to anybody to get on the binders and try to miss the accident.
3: A total of 12 cars were involved in that crash, including pole sitter Sterling Marlin, Terry Labonte, and Jeff Gordon. Because of the timing of the yellow, it gave the field the opportunity to make their final pit stop. As a result, Johnny Benson ended up at the front of the field, with Junior being shuffled back. The green flag would fly again, this time with only 11 laps to go.
20: They have 11 laps to settle the Pepsi 400, and this ought to be a dandy. They go to turn one.
24: Here they come, back into the corner. Johnny Benson shows the way. The lapped car of Joe Nemechek is down to the inside. Dave Blaney rides in second, now closes in behind Benson in the outside lane.
20: One car, a lot of smoke out of it as it comes off turn number four, putting out a big plume of smoke. It will be Jeff Gordon's car, and caution is on the speedway immediately again.
3: With Jeff Gordon's damaged car bringing out the third yellow flag of the night, it would set up a six-lap shootout for the win. Benson was still out front, seeking his first Cup Series win, but Junior was still lurking, trying to get his way back to the front from the sixth position. When the green flag was put back out in the air, it didn't take long for Junior to assert his strength.
20: Can Johnny Benson, Dave Blaney, or Ken Schrader pull this one out of the fire?
25: Dale Earnhardt Jr. strong in the outside lane, hangs with him as they hit the super stretch. Earnhardt trying to make the move for the number three position as they go three wide for a moment. Tony Stewart trying to punch the hole, can't find room. Here comes Earnhardt for the lead on the outside lane.
26: Earnhardt Jr. will be your leader as they work their way through turn four.
3: Not one of the almost 200,000 fans in attendance was sitting down over the final five laps as Dale Earnhardt Jr. raced towards one of the most emotional wins in NASCAR history.
26: Earnhardt is your leader. Michael Waltrip is second, and the battle is side by side for third. But here comes Dale Earnhardt Jr. He'll lead off turn four.
5: What a headline this is going to make. Dale Earnhardt Jr. comes back to the Daytona International Speedway, leading the pack, coming to the line. He will win the Pepsi 400.
3: The celebration in both the ball field and in victory lane was just as big as the one happening in the grandstands.
6: What does this win mean to you?
7: This win is definitely the biggest of my career. I love coming to Daytona. I always came here as a little kid and just walked into place with my jaw dragging the ground. And to win here, especially under the circumstances, it really means a lot. It's really almost overwhelming. I don't really know how I'm going to top it.
3: With Dale Earnhardt Jr. back in victory lane at a place where his father had so many signature moments, July 7th, 2001, was forever earmarked as a night where the Earnhardt family and all of NASCAR Nation finally had the chance to celebrate, heal, and allow the sport to move forward.
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1: Welcome back to NASCAR Live. We once again close the show by continuing to celebrate the life and legacy of Kyle Busch. In February, Rowdy was the man to beat at Echo Park Speedway in the NASCAR Craftsman Truck Series. Kyle had his work cut out for him, though, as he had to hold off teammate Carson Hocevar in the final laps.
0: House leads the bottom line for the final time down the backstretch.
2: Kyle Busch, the all-time leader in the NASCAR Craftsman Truck Series, with Carson Hocevar behind him. Gio Ruggiero in third. Busch takes him to the top of the racetrack. Rhodes looks low. He's going to run out of time.
10: Hocevar walked it up the racetrack. Ben Rhodes gets to his inside, but it's all going to happen behind Kyle Busch. Checkered flag is out. Kyle Busch has won the NASCAR Craftsman Truck Series race here at Echo Park Speedway. It's the Freight Racing 208, and it goes to Kyle Busch.
1: Folks, that's all the time we have for you for this week. I'd like to thank Chase Briscoe and Daniel Hemrick for joining us. I'm Mike Bagley. 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